0: Countdown Magazine with William Ryan III. Number
1: one. Well, this is pretty amazing, but Phil Wickham and Crowder have the number one spot in all of Christian music for a sixth consecutive week. That's pretty cool, right? Here they are singing It Really Is Amazing Grace on 20, the Countdown Magazine.

0: Apologetics celebrating our nation's independence as we begin another week of your favorites from the 50s to the present. Christianized parodied as such as only our friends at Apologetics can do. I'm Jerry Q, and here's one of our friends from Apologetics right now, Jay, the lead singer and lyricist.
1: Hello, Jerry. Happy 4th of July weekend to you and to all of our listeners. And to celebrate, we started today with a song called Free Indeed. And, you know, the most important freedom, although the freedom of our country is incredible, the freedom from sin and the freedom from death. And that's what that song's about. It's a parody of TNT by AC/DC. And the next three, we have a Stars and Stripes set for you. The first song is a parody of We're an American Band, and it's called We're in a Parody Band, followed by a parody of Born in the USA, and it's by Bruce Springsteen. It's called Born in the Jewish Faith. Of course, the previous one, We're an American Band, was originally done by Grand Funk Railroad. And then finally in this set, we have a parody of Horse with No Name by America, and our parody is called A Source with No Name, and it's about the Book of Hebrews.

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1: That's right. You've heard of binge watching. This would be binge listening. So you could just sit down and listen to 24 weeks in one day. If you spend a weekend, you can be done with a whole year's worth. So in just a little over 2 days straight. So if you're going on a long road trip or something, anyway. But I'll not prolong my prologue here, and we're going to go straight into the next batch of songs. We have Old Time Romans Road, a parody of Old Time Rock and Roll by Bob Seger. Then two more by Bob Seger, a parody of Main Street called Straight Street from the Book of Acts. And a song called Still His Name, a parody of Still the Same.

0: Well, Jay, how about our friends here at Apologetics for the Next purchase some of those tunes from your massive library today?
1: 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We originally, perhaps you've heard of them. The first song is called Detroit Rock City. Ours is called Keep Your Arms Steady. It's about when Moses went up on the hill with his brother Aaron and a guy named Her. And people that aren't sure who Her was, they think it may have been Miriam's husband, Moses. So that would make him Moses' brother-in-law. We're not sure, but he's a man named Her. And it's kind of like a boy named Sue. And anyway, ours is called Keep Your Arms Steady. Then we have their quintessential KISS song, Rock and Roll All Night. Ours is called Love and Kisses. Deals with from Hebrews chapter 6. Then we have Calling Dr. Luke, a parody of Calling Dr. Love. And finally, a parody of Shout It Out Loud called Doubt Is Not Allowed. And that doesn't mean that God doesn't make room for us to doubt. You can have faith. Yeah, there's an element of doubt to deal with. But it means is you know, let's cast that doubt out as we're going to do great things for the Lord.

0: Apologetics for the Next. So glad you could join us this week, and we expect you back right here again next week with the same time, same place, and also, why not bring along a friend?
1: Amen. Amen. And we know you Kiss fans out there are insatiable, so we have three more Kiss parodies for you. We have a parody of Lick It Up called Pick It Up, about reading the Bible. A parody of Beth called Death, and it deals with the fact that, you know, oh, death, where is thy sting? From the book of Hosea, and then redone in the letter to the Hebrews. And then we have a brand new Kiss song, a parody of I Was Made for Loving You, called I Was Made for Revenue.

0: appreciate your presence here each week, and we've got one more song in the works here, I think. Jay, what's up next?
1: Yeah, our final song for you today is also a brand new song. It's a parody of Bob Seger, who we did a set of earlier in the show. And it's a parody of his classic song, Catmandu, and it's called God Can Do.

0: 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I'm Jerry Q, and thanks to Jay Jackson, lead singer and lyricist for Apologetics, for sharing the tunes and having a bit of a conversation with us. 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
3: Celebrating 20 years, it's Nehemiah Fest in Smithville, Missouri, September 18th through the 20th. 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On Friday night, there's acts like Amity Avenue, Brendan Brooks, Jeff Booth, Joe Guara, and Jeannie First and Friends. 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

wait upon the Lord shall renew their strength. They will mount up with wings like the eagles. They will run and not grow weary. They will walk and never faint. So wait patiently

We're waiting for you to join us in Smithville, Missouri on September 18th through the 20th. I'll tell you, you'll be blessed to come to Nehemiah Fest 20. Great uplifting music, camping, vendors, and more. And we got acts like Whosoever Will, Randy Seedorf, David Penico, and new artist Ken Savvy to Nehemiah Fest. 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

Hey, come on and join the fun. Come to Smithville, Missouri, September 18th through the 20th for Nehemiah Fest 20. 20 years of some great Christian music, uplifting Jesus, band after band on four different stages. It's free, Nehemiah Fest 20. And who else will be there this year? Well, we've got Josh Schneider and NextEra, Ninth Hour, and our friend Erskine. Come on, join the fun. September 18th through the 20th in Smithville, Missouri.

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And they asked him, "What's wrong?" 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He didn't know the address or telephone number. So they called the police and explained what was going on. When the police got there, he asked the little boy, he said, "Can you remember anything nearby where you live?" He said, "The only thing I can remember is the white church with a big white cross on the top."

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9: Hello and welcome in. I'm your host, William Ryan III. And it's that time of the week to count down the biggest songs in Christian music. And we're going to find out together where your favorite songs landed on our way from 20 to number one. What's your prediction? Are Phil Wickham and Crowder at number one for a sixth week in a row? Or do you think someone like Micah Tyler or Josiah Queen has pushed them out? I'll have the answer plus a whole lot more. So settle in for the next couple of hours and we're going to enjoy some music together. Here's some stories behind the songs, hear what's going on in the artist news, and find out which song won the future fan favorite between those two new ones that we played last week for you.
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9: Well, we're kicking off the countdown with a new debut to the chart, and it's from an artist whose career took off a few years ago, and this is her third time being on the countdown already. It is Megan Woods, and here she is to tell us about this new song hitting our chart.
10: Hey, it's Megan Woods, and my song, Heaven Down Here, came from looking at the world around us and feeling that ache that so many of us carry right now. We may be more connected than ever, but so many of us still feel alone, overwhelmed, and homesick for something that this world can't give us. Heaven Down Here is a cry for the presence of Jesus in the middle of all of it. It's a prayer for the Holy Spirit to come near, for God's will to be done, and for His kingdom to come on earth as it is in heaven.
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1: At number 19 this week, it's Brandon Lake and Nick Jonas with The Author on 20 The Countdown magazine. Well, it's time for another story behind the song, and this is from the band Stars Go Dim. This is their song called Holy, and it's their fourth week here on The Countdown with this one, but here's the story behind it.
2: Hey, this is Chris with Stars Go Dim, and I don't know if you've ever been in a point in your life when you can look back and just say, oh my gosh, without God, I don't know where I would be. Like you were in the middle of something crazy, like one foot in the grave, and he stepped in and pulled you out. And the only thing that you can do is look back and praise God for it. That's what my new song, Holy, is all about. It's about just looking at God and understanding how much he's done for you and knowing that the only way, the only thing that you can do is give him the highest praise, which is holy, holy, holy. The thing we're all going to be singing at some point, just giving our worship to him. And that's how I feel when I hear this song. That's how I felt when I wrote this song. And I pray that that's how you feel when you hear it as well. This is my new song, Holy.
0: Number 18.

0: 18 from Stars Go Dim. That's called Holy here on 20 The Countdown Magazine. Now, if you're a Christian music history buff, then you might know this, but if not, it might be a little fun fact for you. But Stars Go Dim, they were originally formed as a side project of that Christian rock band Pillar from back in the day. Isn't that interesting? Well, as you know, we're just getting started with the countdown today, so I'd like to know something. How do you listen? Are you focused in, maybe taking notes, keeping track of stats, or are you on the move, doing chores, working out, making a meal, taking a walk? I heard from Hadassah, who recently shared that she likes to sit and listen to the countdown every Sunday with her friends. She also wanted to share this encouraging word that God's grace meets us wherever we are and whatever we're facing and gives us strength to bear whatever we encounter. I love that you're listening with friends there, Hadassah. Thanks for doing that and for that word, too. I received that. You were 100% correct. No clue where we'd be without God's grace. I'm grateful for the strength that it provides. But what about you? Are you focused in while listening to 20? Or are you listening with friends or using as a soundtrack to motivate you while you do something else? You can share your story with us. I would love to hear it. 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
0: 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We're pretty much just getting started, but we have so much coming up for you, including Luke Smallbone from For King and Country. He's dropping by to tell us more about their latest song called What If I Told You. And a little later, Michael Cochran from Cochran Company. He's also in to share the story about his latest song.
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0: This I Know.
1: That was Ryan Stevenson at number 17 with This I Know. We go from him now to the group Passion. They're in next with a song that just hit our chart last weekend. It's called Just That Good. Here it is now on 20, the Countdown Magazine.
2: Number 16.

0: finish there from Passion. That's called Just That Good. And they have moved up two spots to land there at number 16 here on 20 The Countdown magazine. And they also got to be a part of a conference for worship and creative teams last week, which is so awesome to get refilled. And they pour out so much to the body of Christ. So it's kind of cool to, you know, get to be a part of something like that. Well, did you catch the countdown last week? I mean, I hope you did. And if you didn't, let me fill you on what happened. We had a highly unusual thing happen with Brandon Link. He had a new single out and it debuted at number 3 on our chart. It was so unexpected, and you'll have to be patient to see where it ends up this week on the show. But in the meantime, I want to share a fun voicemail that I received from Laura, who had thoughts about the way I teased the surprise. Let's hear what Laura had to say.
1: Man, normally I listen to the countdown over several ride homes from work, and I spread it out over the week, but I literally had to listen to the whole countdown because of your little teaser at the beginning about this debut that was so early or whatever, and I kept thinking, okay, it's got to be the next one. I can't believe that a song could possibly debut at number 3. It's just crazy, and he didn't even win the Future Fan Favorite, so I don't even know how that works, but it was super fun, so thank you for all that you do. Bye.
0: Well, Laura, I am so sorry that I messed up your normal flow of listening over several days, but I'm really glad that you called in, and thanks for being a part of our 20 family for a while now, too. That was a little fun surprise, and I'm glad you had you on the edge of your seat there. Now, if you haven't called to share your thoughts about 20 yet, what are you waiting for? 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
0: Well, I do not have any crazy debuts happening this week on our show. So if you're, you know, kind of listening over the next few days to this show, then that's okay. You don't have to stick around and listen like Laura did until the very end. But I will say we have a lot of movement coming up a little later on our show. And of course, that song that did debut last week at number 3 from Brandon Lake, do you think maybe it moved up this week to the number 1 spot? Do you think it went back down the chart and settled somewhere else? I don't know. I mean, that might be your teaser to stick around and listen outside your normal routine. But we have that coming up, along with some more stories behind the songs and our artist news. That's happening a little later this hour.
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0: Well, For King of Country has been on the chart for 5 weeks now with this one called What If I Told You. And if you haven't heard the story about it yet, here's Luke Smallbone to fill you in.
8: When we were writing the song, I had arrived at the studio with one of those kind of heavy-hearted days. And I said to the guys, I just said, you know, what do you do when you don't feel good enough? And at the end of the day, I think we need a little encouragement on those days. And so when the chorus says, if you need a shoulder, I can be it, that's coming from God's perspective to you, because he will be the comfort when you need it. That is what this song is all about.
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1: Hey, it's Michael from Cochran & Company, and our new song, What Grace Can Do, is for anyone who's ever felt the shame of past mistakes or current struggles. God is not waiting in anger to punish us for our wrongs. He's running after us to meet us right where we are, just like the prodigal son. He welcomes us with open arms. He throws a robe around our back and a ring on our finger. No condemnation, just love. That's what grace can do.
2: Number 3.

0: It's Cochran & Company, number 13 with What Grace Can Do on 20 The Countdown magazine. You know, Michael Cochran, he has a busy fall. He's been touring, and he's also balancing it all while being a new dad. You know, he and his wife, Leah, they became parents a little earlier this year. I remember telling you about that, and it's flown by so fast, but I'm sure he is juggling it all there. But pray for him. You know, that's got to be tough, being out on the road, being a new dad, being a husband. I mean, wow, that's a lot going on. But, well, hey, I asked you earlier how you engage with 20, whether you focus and take notes. I mean, if you're real serious about it, or if you just listen on the go. Lewis from Kansas wrote in to say, I listen every weekend as I'm doing DoorDash. I love hearing the stories from artists. I also liked the future fan favorite. He said, it's hard to say which is my favorite song because I love them all. Please keep counting them down. Lewis, you got my word. I'll keep doing that. And you keep listening. And that's a deal, right? Well, thanks for letting me know that you're out there listening while you're dashing and enjoying the music and everything. Now, what about you? I'd love to hear from you, too. You can drop me a quick message through our website at 20thecountdown.com or DM us. Direct message there on social media. We're on Facebook and on Instagram. That's a great way to get in touch, too. So go look us up. Let me know how you listen to this show, what you're doing while you're listening. I'd love to know.
1: Coming up.
0: Well, besides 12 more remaining songs here on The Countdown, I have the artist news coming up here in no time. Those are three stories that you need to know this week. Some great stuff, too, so stick around.
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3: 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Praise Fest, September the 26th for the artist. Elevation Worship is at T-Mobile Center, Kansas City, Missouri on October 9th. That's a 7 o'clock concert there for Elevation Worship on the October 9th date at T-Mobile Center, Kansas City, Missouri. The Isaacs, October 17th at McPherson Opera House. That, of course, is in McPherson. 7 o'clock is the beginning of that concert for the Isaacs on October 17th. October 20th, Skillet will be in Kansas City, Missouri. Check it out on our webpage. Also, Disciple on the 23rd of October will be at the Wilson Park in Arkansas City, starting at 7 for Disciple, October the 23rd. November 6th, Mercy Me, Jeremy Camp, and Tim Timmons are together at the Park City Arena there near Wichita. That concert starts at 7 for those artists. The same group of folks, Mercy Me, Jeremy Camp, and Tim Timmons, will have a 7 o'clock concert on November 14th at the T-Mobile Center in Kansas City. Again, all of the concert information is available to you at angel95fm.com. 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
5: 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Runner sends two heroes across Australia racing to deliver a donated organ to a dying girl, while cartel members chase down that same transplant. 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Heavy action violence, fights, broken bones, people shot, though blood stays minimal, 14 instances of foul language, 2 brief moments of upper male nudity, and a mix of affairs, lies, and characters forced to cooperate with criminals. The Movie Guide verdict, 4 out of 4 stars for quality. 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But for content, discernment. 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A strong moral thread of self-sacrifice and doing right at real cost, with a clear echo of Christ laying down his life for another. So moms, this one is for the grown-ups and the older teens, watched together and talked through after. 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
0: Before we get to our artist news this week, here is the latest from Jeremy Camp. It's called Revival.
1: Number 12. It's there.

0: Artist News. Three things you need to know. Number one.
1: Chris Tomlin has been making some pretty big history lately. So check this out. He just hit 8 billion streams, which is pretty incredible when you think about where he started. Chris recently posted that he grew up in a small town in Texas with one stoplight, and he never could have imagined what God would do with all of these songs. Well, just look at what these songs are now. Chris has just wrapped up his Worship Under the Stars tour at the Rady Shell in San Diego, and he sold out the entire 10,000-seat venue. Now, it was the very first Christian music concert ever held there, and you could hear thousands of people worshiping together as the sound echoed through the harbor. Chris said it was his favorite concert of the year and that he was just blown away by the night. But for Chris, it's not really about the numbers or even the size of the crowd. He says the greatest privilege of his life is hearing someone tell him, "We sing your songs at our church." Isn't that cool? Now, you can hear a little more about worship from the night. Here is Chris Tomlin singing Indescribable from a pier across the water.

0: Number two.
1: Natalie Grant helped kick off the Tennessee Titans season this weekend by singing the national anthem before their game in Nashville, Tennessee. Now, the Titans, they're Nashville's NFL team, and more than 64,000 people filled the stadium for that game. It also came just a few days after the 25th anniversary of September 11th here in the U.S., and before Natalie started singing, the entire stadium went silent to remember the lives lost that day. She also took a moment to honor the people who ran toward danger that day, along with the men and women who have served and sacrificed for our country.
0: Number three.
1: Brandon Lake brought a very special guest on stage during his show in New York City last week. Now, his name is Luciano, and he is a Make-A-Wish recipient. Brandon invited him to sing Lion with him, and the two of them sang together in front of the whole crowd there. Now, Brandon introduced Luciano by talking about his incredible testimony before they started singing. And here's Brandon and Luciano perform that song.

0: Give me one more roar. Give me one more roar.
1: Roar. Roar.
2: 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Now, back to the countdown with William Ryan III. Number 11.
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1: In our artist news, I just mentioned that Chris Tomlin hit 8 billion streams. He's setting records, so I thought it'd be fun to throw back a song of his from 2015. Here is Jesus Loves Me on 20.

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2: Well, we have reached the halfway point in our countdown. Thanks for being with me today. I hope you enjoyed that first half. You know, we had three songs that held steady and everything else pretty much was on the rise. But here's what you can expect in the top 10. Two tracks, they didn't move at all. Three of them slid down and five are making a climb. So what do you think? Are we gearing up for a new number one song maybe? Or are we going to be celebrating a sixth consecutive week for It Really Is Amazing Grace? You're going to have to stick around and find out.
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2: Well, her Left It in the River tour starts in just a few weeks here in the U.S. and several dates they're already

It's Jamie McDonald at number 10 this time with Ain't No Way on 20 The Countdown magazine. Well, last weekend, this one hit our chart at number 3. There was a big push from the record company to get all the radio stations to play it at one time, which I think is what

0: That is Brandon Lake's second appearance here on our countdown. That time he's at number 9 with How Good God Is on 20 The Countdown magazine. Yes, that's the song that you might remember last week that debuted at number 3, but it's kind of settled right there at number 9 this week. I'm sure it'll climb again soon. Just like this next one that's climbing up 2 spots. It's from Torrin Wells, and he's in to tell us all about this one called Breathe On It.
1: All throughout Scripture, we see the breath of God representing the Spirit of God. We see it in Genesis when God breathes into Adam. We see it in the New Testament when Jesus breathes on the disciples. This is symbolizing the Holy Spirit empowerment of God in our lives. And this song is a prayer that God's Spirit would breathe on everything that we do, on our businesses, on our dreams, on our families, on our brokenness, and so that we can experience the life-changing power of His presence.
2: Number 8.

0: It is Torrin Wells moving up to number 8 this week after jumping 2 spots up our chart with Breathe On It on 20 The Countdown magazine. I just love his passion for the local church. You know, he is a local pastor in the Austin, Texas area, and he's releasing this new album on October 2nd, and it's actually called Here Comes the Church. And he said there are songs that just float out of his heart in the church planting season that he has been in the past few years. So I can't wait to hear more from that one. Well, you know what they say, it's like a global family here at 20, and that is so true. 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

0: It is Josiah Queen at number 6 after dropping down a couple of spots with a song called Demons here on 20 The Countdown Magazine. Well, in just a little bit, I'm going to reveal the future fan favorite winning song. And I'm going to play that full version for you like I do every week. And that's the one that you voted on last weekend when I played those little clips of the two new tracks for you. And I counted this week 17 of the 20 songs that you hear on this weekend's chart. They were future fan favorite options at some point this year, which is pretty cool. Now, they didn't all win. I'll give you that little disclaimer there, but they are all great songs, and I'm glad that they made it onto our countdown as I thought they would. You know, when we pick those choices, we got to believe in them, right? But be sure to vote after you hear the two options a little later. And it may be an easy choice for you, but it could be a really hard one. You just never know.
1: Coming up.
0: Well, not only do we have the future fan favorite choices for you to vote on, but we have the winning song, like I mentioned, and also we're going to feature a radio station of the week here in a minute as we jump into our top 5 songs. So this is not the time to take a break and go anywhere, because you'll want to hear what happens as we get them all the way down from number 5 to number 1 here in a minute.
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0: Our Station of the Week takes us north of the border to Winnipeg, Manitoba, where at least 100 different languages are spoken. Now, Winnipeg is sometimes called Winterpeg because of its famously long and cold winters. And here's a little cool thing. If I decided to visit from our studios here in Roanoke, Texas, I better pack plenty of road trip snacks because it would take us over 20 hours to drive there. 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Sylvia St. Cyr hosts the morning show on CHVN, and she sent us a message about the station and how we can be praying for them.
7: 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We would love for you to pray for our on-airs, as well as everyone listening, that they would be able to be encouraged in the faith, as well as be edified to know the good news that is Jesus Christ. 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
0: Top five. He is climbing up three spots this week here on The Countdown. It is Toby Mac with his latest called Lord, It Feels Good on 20 The Countdown magazine.
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1: That is Toby Mac with Lord It Feels Good, number 5 after climbing 3 spots here on 20. Well, now it's time to announce the winning future fan favorite. If you voted last week, then you might remember the choices. One of them was from Ryan Kennedy called Be My, and Natalie Lane had the other pick called Still Running to You. Well, we tallied up those votes, and the song that I'm going to play in its entirety for you right now, this is the winner. It is Natalie Lane. Here she is on 20.
2: Last week's future fan favorite.

Congratulations to Natalie Lane for winning the future fan favorite pick from last week. That is her new one called Still Running to You on 20 The Countdown magazine. Well, now we get to pick out some new music to play for you right now and send you over to our website to vote on your favorite. It's called the future fan favorite. First choice that I have for you to listen to, it is a new one from Joe L. Barnes and Seth Schleter. It's called Road Less Traveled. Check this one out.

That was Joelle Barnes featuring Seth Schleter called Road Less Traveled. Your first pick for the future fan favorite. Okay, the next one, this is kind of crazy, but it is a song from Seth Schleter. This is his own song called All In. So I guess you could say no matter how you vote this week, he'll be a winner for sure, won't he?

0: That was Seth Schleter with his new one called All In. That's the second pick for the future fan favorite. The one before it was also featuring Seth Schleter, but it was from Joe L. Barnes called Road Less Traveled.
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0: Well, I'm sure like Matt Maher, you have a favorite chapter in the Gospels, and he's in now to tell us about his, as well as the story behind this song. It's called Gonna Be All Right.
2: If you had to ask me what's my favorite chapter in the Gospels, I would say Matthew chapter 6, because Jesus packs so much into this chapter. It's almost all red letters. Tim. He teaches the Lord's Prayer. He talks about fasting, going into your inner closet, in your heart, you know, and not being a hypocrite, talking about what it means to give to the poor. And then he starts talking about anxiety, fear, worry. And he says, don't be worried. Look at the birds of the air. Look at the flowers in the field. If God takes care of them, how much more will he take care of you? The most used phrase in the Bible is don't be afraid. Jesus even says later in Scripture, in this world you will have trouble, but I leave you my peace. So my hope for you as you hear this song is you're reminded by Jesus that everything's going to be all right. Number

0: That is Matt Maher at number 4 with Gonna Be All Right on 20 The Countdown magazine. Hey, something cool happened with Matt Maher this week. He celebrated 16 years of marriage with his wife, Kristen. Congratulations. A lot of celebrations going on. Even here in my house, we got to do a couple of celebrations this last weekend because my twins, Morgan and Bailey, they had a birthday. So we got to celebrate with them. Now, they turned 22, which is so hard to believe. I'm kind of refusing to believe that, but they did. And if this tells you anything about their personalities, they celebrated in two entirely different ways. So we asked Morgan, hey, how do you want to celebrate your birthday? And he's like, you know, I would love to just go to a little dinner, you know, just a couple of us, and I want to cook my own food. Let's go to one of those Mongolian barbecue places where you can like cook your own meat and everything. And so we did that, and it was amazing. We had a great time. We ate way too much food. They even, you know, have like unlimited appetizers and sushi and stuff on there to fill you up. But of course, the meat was the main event. That's what we went for. So we cooked all sorts of things there on the grill on our table. So it was a lot of fun. Now, we asked Bailey, hey, how do you want to celebrate? Now, her reaction was a little different than her brother's. This kind of tells you about her personality. She's like, you know what? I want to throw a huge party. I want to have a worship night. I want to invite hundreds of people to it. And we're like, wait, what? So she works at this coffee shop. And so the coffee shop let her, they're closed on Sundays and her birthday was on a Sunday. So they let her take over the coffee shop and invite her friends there. So we sort of had a venue, I guess you could say, where people could come and spread out and everything. But I brought in some equipment and had some microphones. She had some friends there, a team to do worship music. We had, of course, some food, some cake, all kinds of cool things going on. And it was a huge celebration. Tons of people came. I don't even know how many, but it was quite the opposite of what Morgan had there with that quiet little dinner, just the family, you know? So I'm sure if you have kids, they have different personalities, and I'm sure it comes through at different moments, just like it did for us this weekend.
1: Coming up.
0: Well, you don't have long to go until we hit the end of our show, and that means you're going to find out who is in the number one spot. Now, this top 10, it's been a lot of movement, a lot of songs moving up the chart and things. So, I mean, it's anyone's guess was what's to happen here as we approach that number one song. But please, stick with me and find out what happens on this weekend's countdown.
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5: Moms, this one is for date night, not family night. Mayday follows an American pilot who crashes behind Soviet lines and teams up with an odd Russian cabin dweller just to survive. Here's what a parent needs to know. Frequent violence, guns drawn, stabbings, hand-to-hand combat throughout, 10 profanities in total, including some genuinely harsh language, references to sexual acts, an STD joke, and a hired escort, heavy drinking and drunken behavior, plus breaking and entering, theft, and a hostage situation. The Movie Guide verdict, 4 out of 4 stars for quality, a genuinely well-made film, but for content, caution and a heavy one. 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
9: Number 3.

He jumped up three spots to land there at number three. It's John Reddick with Holding on 20 The Countdown Magazine. Well, Micah Tyler, he is holding steady in this spot with his song called Perfectly. Number

0: perfectly.
1: 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That is his song called Perfectly.
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3: 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On September 24th through the 27th, it's the Praise Fest of Manhattan. It's an annual event in Seco Park, and a variety of activities going on, including the featured artist Megan Wood. She'll take the stage on that Saturday evening, the 26th. It's a full day of regional artists in Seco Park, Manhattan. Keep listening for more information about that. Praise Fest, September the 26th for the artist. Elevation Worship is at T-Mobile Center, Kansas City, Missouri on October 9th. That's a 7 o'clock concert there for Elevation Worship on the October 9th date at T-Mobile Center, Kansas City, Missouri. The Isaacs, October 17th at McPherson Opera House. That, of course, is in McPherson. 7 o'clock is the beginning of that concert for the Isaacs on October 17th. October 20th, Skillet will be in Kansas City, Missouri. Check it out on our webpage. Also, Disciple on the 23rd of October will be at the Wilson Park in Arkansas City, starting at 7 for Disciple, October the 23rd. November 6th, Mercy Me, Jeremy Camp, and Tim Timmons are together at the Park City Arena there near Wichita. That concert starts at 7 for those artists. The same group of folks, Mercy Me, Jeremy Camp, and Tim Timmons, will have a 7 o'clock concert on November 14th at the T-Mobile Center in Kansas City. 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
1: 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That's pretty cool, right? Here they are singing It Really Is Amazing Grace on 20 The Countdown Magazine.
5: It

0: That is your number one song in all of Christian music. It is from Phil Wickham and Crowder. It's called It Really Is Amazing Grace on 20 The Countdown magazine. Okay, this is kind of cool too. They have been at number one for 6 weeks in a row, but they've only been on the countdown with that song for 18 weeks. So a third of the time that they've been on the countdown has been at number one. Pretty cool, huh? Well, thanks for joining me today for our countdown. I really hope you enjoyed your time with us here. And I just really want to say thank you for hanging out with me every weekend and making this a part of your weekend. If you want to reach out and say hello, I would not be sad about that at all. Just reach out at 20thecountdown.com. I'm William Ryan III, and I'll talk to you again next week.
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0: This is the Weekend 22 Countdown, and I'm Josh Ashton. Coming at you with the top 22 Christian hit songs from all across the country. And hey, I hope you're having a fantastic weekend. Now, check it out on the show this week. Have you ever thought about Jesus being dangerous? Well, that's exactly what KB is dropping through to share with us and his thoughts on. Tarian's dropping through as well, revealing how she met Toby Mac and started her career in Christian music. Later on, Josiah Queenie's going to pop by, talking all about his childhood and growing up with us, when he became a Christian, and how he started playing music. And then Halvey, he's going to be in a little bit later in the show, opening up to us on how he fully committed his life to Christ. Also, we got new music on the show this week, one coming in from Red Tips and another from Life Church Switch. And then, of course, we've got the top 22 songs for the week. So here we go, kicking off the countdown this week. It's none other than Zane Walls, as we have to catch him in a little bit of a slide, dropping two this week, down to number 22. Here's Nuh-Uh on the Weekend 22.
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0: That's nuh-uh from Zane Walls. Giving up two positions this week to land and kick things off at number 22 here on the Weekend 22. Now, you know, we always enjoy our chats when we get to catch up with KB. And, well, recently he got to talk with us about Jesus being dangerous.
1: Yes, I would say Jesus is dangerous. And that's coming, remember, in the context of a rapper who uses double entendres regularly. Mm-hmm. In one sense, Jesus is dangerous in that how you think about, for example, an athlete on the field or in the ring or on a court, how when you are really good at something, we use language that describes you in the context of what you mean for the opposing team. So we'll say, man, she got a nasty crossover, man, or his dunk game, his ability to dunk is crazy or insane, or mm-hmm. he's a killer, or they

0: Jesus has been doing that for a long time.
1: Hey, thank you, KB. And here he is on the countdown going back-to-back weeks at number 21. It's Jordan Feliz and KB with Familia on the Weekend 22.
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0: That's Familia from Jordan Feliz and KB, holding steady this week, just staying in place at number 21, right here on the Weekend 22. Now, our next artist was born and raised in the mountains of Claremont, New Hampshire, and started performing in church at 10 years old. She sang alongside of Chris Isaak on season 17 of American Idol, and Katy Perry said that she had, quote, one of my favorite voices I've ever heard in my life. You can check her out now. Here she is, Evelyn Cormier with Like Me Better, as she jumps up two to take over number 20 on the Weekend 22.
1: Number 20.

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0: What's up? I'm Josh Ashton, and oh yeah, these are the top 22 most played songs on Christian hit radio from all over the country. So as we look to the top of the Weekend 22 charts this week, who's taking number one? Is it going to be Torrin Wells and Miles Minnick spending a 12th week at number one with Second to None? Let's go.

0: do what you do. Hey, the only way to find out, stay with us. It's happening. We got it for you right here on the Weekend 22 Countdown. The Weekend 22.
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0: This is the Weekend 22 Countdown, and I hope your weekend is going outstandingly. I'm Josh Ashton, your host, and yeah, it's my job to bring to you your favorite songs this weekend from all across the country. Now check it out, Gio and Del Mac. They're hosting a free event in Nashville, Tennessee this week. All right, so the duo, they're going to be premiering their Promised Land album at the Talk Nice Shop on Tuesday night. If you want more info, you can hit up Gio's official Instagram page and see him at the record shop. But until then, we get to enjoy him along with Good Weather Forecast, as they've got lows to highs on the countdown, 4 spots lower than last week at number 19 here on the Weekend 22.
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0: That's good weather forecast along with Geo giving up four positions this week down to number 19 with lows to highs right here on the Weekend 22. And hey, don't forget the Weekend 22. 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And make sure you say hi when you hit the follow button. Hey, and now on the countdown, we've got Tiki Lau on the numbers as they inch up one this week with Your Goodness on the Weekend 22.
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0: That's Tiki Lau with your goodness up a notch this week, taking over number 18 here on the Weekend 22. Now, Tin Rock, he was a producer behind the scenes before he was ever a solo artist, all right? He worked with Rihanna, the Jonas Brothers, Tori Kelly, Halsey, so many more. In an interview with Relevant Magazine, the Christian hip-hop artist said, "I always kind of felt like I'll let the artists do their thing and I'll just do the behind-the-scenes thing." He said, "I felt like I had nothing to say," which Tin Rock says that all changed when God gave him clear instruction to make an album. And check it out. This is the product of where God guides, he provides. Our number 17 song for a second week now. 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

0: That's Playlist from 10 Rock, repeating at number 17 again this week here on The Weeknd 22. And don't go anywhere. We're counting down our way to the number one song in the country. And coming up, we're going to chat with Tarian about how she met Toby Mac and started her career in Christian music. Plus, get you caught up on all the latest music news with Rachel James as she swings through, and more. A lot more is on the way right here on The Weeknd 22.
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0: This is The Weeknd 22, and I'm Josh Ashton, your host, keeping you up to date with the hottest hit songs of the week. And hey, I hope you're having a fantastic weekend. Now, check it out real quick before we get back to the numbers. 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Our toll-free comment line that's up and running for you. The number is 1-800-761-HITS. Now, it's there for you anytime, 24-7. Just to ring us up and share with us what you think about the show or any other comments or questions that you got. And maybe even your story. Because we here at The Weekend 22 would love to hear your story about how a certain song or artist has made an impact in your life. The moment arises, you happen to think of it like that song, that one. Hit us up. We'd love to hear from you. The number is 1-800-761-HITS. And now, as far as the countdown goes, a little thunder in the forecast. Talking about thunderstorm artists as he's checking in at number 16 for a second week now with Useless on The Weekend 22.
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1: That's Thunderstorm Artist with Useless, holding strong at number 16 this week here on the Weekend 22. Now check it out, Terriot. She is always such a joy and pure sunshine when she walks in the room, and we got a chance to have her light up the studio when we caught up with her, and the singer-songwriter gave us a scoop on how she met Toby Mac and started her entire career in Christian music.
2: We knew someone who worked in the neighborhood I grew up in that knew Toby's manager, Mr. Terry. We love him. He introduced us to Toby's manager, Dan, and we got to go to Franklin, Tennessee to meet Dan and write a couple songs with a couple of the producers and songwriters that they use typically in CCM, just to kind of like gauge where I was musically and where I was as an artist. And it went well. It wasn't to join Diverse City Band. It was originally just to become an artist on Goatee. And I just so happened to come around, start having conversation with them around the time that Toby's background vocalist, Nerva, was going to be leaving Diverse City. And so when that happened, they asked me if I wanted to join Diverse City as a background vocalist. And I was like, absolutely, I would love to do that. And so I had started with Diverse City in July of 2017, and then started doing music with the Goatee Records a month later after that. So yeah, that's been my journey there. And it's been so fun. It's like a dream job. I think probably the best position for any new artist to be in. It just does not happen the way it happened with me. So I'm so grateful just to the Lord for like ordering our steps in that and just lining everything up the way that he did, because he did not have to do it that way for sure.
1: 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And here she is on the countdown with God Is For Me, Slipping One on the Weekend 22.
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0: That's Terry, and give it up one place this week to land at her new home at number 15 with God Is For Me, right here on the Weekend 22. And hey, don't forget the Weekend 22. We've got that Instagram account, and we'd love to be able to follow you back on yours. It's simple. You just find us under the name The Weekend 22 Countdown. And we're totally looking forward to connecting up with you. And again, we do follow back. So you can follow us and find us on Instagram at The Weekend 22 Countdown. And on the countdown itself, we got Lynn V falling two positions lower down to number 14 with Grace on Me on the Weekend 22.
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0: That's Lim V and Grace on Me. Drop it two notches this week down to his new home at number 14 this week here on The Weeknd 22.
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2: Lauren Daigle is bringing back one of the most beloved Christmas traditions in Christian music. 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It's a small, intentional run of dates built around some of Lauren's favorite venues and cities close to her heart. 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In other news, if you grew up listening to Christian music in the early 2000s or going to the Warped Tour, this next one's for you. 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
0: 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And as far as the countdown goes, plenty more to go through this week, including the latest from Bodie headed your way next, and new music from Red Tips to share with you, and more. 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
6: 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On September 24th through the 27th, it's the Praise Fest of Manhattan. It's an annual event in Seco Park, and a variety of activities going on, including the featured artist Megan Wood. She'll take the stage on that Saturday evening, the 26th. It's a full day of regional artists in Seco Park, Manhattan. Keep listening for more information about that. Praise Fest, September the 26th for the artist. Elevation Worship is at T-Mobile Center, Kansas City, Missouri on October 9th. That's a 7 o'clock concert there for Elevation Worship on the October 9th date at T-Mobile Center, Kansas City, Missouri. The Isaacs, October 17th at McPherson Opera House. That, of course, is in McPherson. 7 o'clock is the beginning of that concert for the Isaacs on October 17th. October 20th, Skillet will be in Kansas City, Missouri. Check it out on our webpage. Also, Disciple on the 23rd of October will be at the Wilson Park in Arkansas City starting at 7 for Disciple. October the 23rd, November 6th, Mercy Me, Jeremy Camp, and Tim Timmons are together at the Park City Arena there near Wichita. That concert starts at 7 for those artists. The same group of folks, Mercy Me, Jeremy Camp, and Tim Timmons, will have a 7 o'clock concert on November 14th at the T-Mobile Center in Kansas City. 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
3: Welcome back to The Weekend 22. What's up? I'm Josh Ashton, and we are counting down the top hit songs of the week. Gotta say thank you for sharing part of your weekend with us. Now, our next artist you can find on Instagram at Gladden Originals, where the Christian artist posts a lot of videos you should not try at home, like his latest where he performs one of his songs on top of his roof. Again, don't try it at home. Just turn his music up now, as we've got Gladden with Good of My Soul hanging in the same spot as last week on The Weekend 22.
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0: As we apply the brake pedal to the countdown. Because what we like to do each week is pause the numbers part of the show and introduce to you a new song we think is a future hit in the making. And this week, our first pick for a future hit comes into us courtesy of an artist out of Wauchula, Florida. So without delay, here is Red Tips with Big G.O.D. on the Weekend 22.

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1: 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And back into the numbers we go, catching this one, tumbling a spot down to number 12. Here's Bodie and Say So on The Weekend 22.
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0: That's Bodie, a spot lower this week, down to number 12. It's Say So, right here on the Weekend 22. And don't go anywhere. Coming up next, we've got the second half of the countdown for you with the latest on the way from John the Kid. Plus, everything you need to know about how you can connect up with us here at the show and even share that feedback of yours online. 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
3: You've probably heard the advice about discussing anything other than politics and religion. Both topics get their fair share of headlines, and often those are negative. However, if you do get in a conversation about religion, you will often encounter different views, but it usually doesn't get uncomfortable until someone brings up Jesus. Why is Jesus such a polarizing topic? Could it be that we like options and doing things our own way, but Jesus shines a light on the certain failure of that approach? The Bible tells us the only thing that brings true spiritual fulfillment is getting to know the real Jesus and having a personal relationship with him. The Bible also tells us of a side of Jesus we don't hear about often enough. The Jesus who would rather hang out with sinners than priests, and the Jesus who forgave people who had a sin-filled past and made them whole. If you've never known Jesus this way before, and you would like to find out more about having a personal relationship with him, call us at 888-NEED-HIM or go to chataboutjesus.com.
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0: This is the Weekend 22 Countdown, and I'm Josh Ashton, your host. And I hope you're having a great weekend as we spend our time counting down the top 22 hit songs of last week. Now, check it out. If you happen to be on X, we're right there alongside you. You can find us on X at Weekend 22 Show. And as we dive back into the numbers, we jump in with John the Kid with Holy Spirit, Won't You Come Down, as he flies up a huge 7 positions to take over number 11 and to become our biggest mover of the week on the Weekend 22.
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0: That is our biggest mover of the week. It's John the Kid jumping 7 positions up, landing at number 11 with Holy Spirit, Won't You Come Down, right here on the Weekend 22. Now, hearing our favorite artists' backgrounds and testimonies, gotta admit, it's one of our favorite things. And when we had a chance to catch up with Josiah Queen, the singer-songwriter, got to share with us about his childhood, growing up, and, well, when he became a Christian and how he even started playing music.
1: Well, I grew up in church. I loved going to church. Like, my parents are pastors. My dad was a youth pastor growing up, and my mom was over the kids ministry. And so I grew up and I just like begged my parents, because there was 3 services. I begged to go early. We go at like 6:30 in the morning. I begged to go with them to church. And so, yeah, I grew up in church. I still love the church. And so I think that's kind of like where my heart, my music is. Like, I started having a relationship with God for myself when I was like 9 or 10 years old. And I really, that was just through encountering him and really feeling like God was like, could be my friend. And in that, I decided to start learning piano. I was already taking lessons, but I hated him. Then I started following Jesus and I had this desire to play piano and I wanted to like sing the songs that we sang at church and stuff. So I started doing that. And in that, I really felt like God, like I had things in my heart that I wanted to sing that there were other songs about. And so I don't know. I just really got into the whole songwriting thing, but never in my mind, like always in my mind, I wanted to write music about Jesus, because that was like my best friend, the person that really got me through a lot of really tough seasons in my life where I felt alone, like having that best friend in Jesus. And so it was like a no-brainer writing songs about him. And so I guess that's what I do still now. I mean, I've been writing music really hardcore since I was like 15. Man, I just love doing it.
0: I love it. Thank

0: 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I'm talking about weekend22.com, which is where you can go to sign up for the Weekend 22 newsletters and even vote in our weekly polls. 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And on the countdown now, we've got Halvey and No Big Deal as we happen to catch him slipping one with Rooftop on the Weekend 22.
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0: praises to.
1: That's Rooftop from Halvey and No Big Deal, giving up a position this week to take the deduction down one to number 9 on the Weekend 22. And hey, don't go anywhere. Coming up next, we got our brand new poll question of the week, as well as your results from last time. Rachel James is going to swing back through to get you caught up on all the latest music news. Speaking of latest, we got to chat with Halvey. We got to share with you about how he fully committed his life to Christ. Got it for you, that and more still to go here on the Weekend 22.
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1: 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I'm Josh Ashton, your host, coming at you with the best hit songs of the week. And hey, I hope you're enjoying your weekend. Now, Stephen Malcolm has bar none the greatest hype man in Christian music, his son. Yeah, you can check out the adorable proof we're talking about by watching the clip of the recent father and son performance on Instagram at Stephen Malcolm Music. And climbing 2 notches up to number 8 is Stephen Malcolm with Safe and Sound in Your Love on the Weekend 22.
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0: That's Safe and Sound in Your Love from Stephen Malcolm. It's up two positions this week, taking over number 8 on the Weekend 22. Now, here we go. Got the results in and your poll question from last time, where we happen to ask you, with the 57th annual Dove Awards taking place October 6th, who was your pick for Artist of the Year? 4% said Lauren Daigle. 20% said Josiah Queen, with another 20 going to Brandon Lake. Meanwhile, CeCe Winans got 25% of the vote, and Phil Wickham, he scored the largest with 31% of y'all liking him most of all for the award. And good luck to your favorites. And, well, with the Dove Awards still happening October 6th, we're moving through the categories, and we want to know this week with your poll question, who is your pick for Pop Contemporary Album of the Year? Is it Counting My Blessings from Seth Schleter, Jamie McDonald's self-titled Jamie McDonald, King of Hearts from Brandon Lake, Mount Zion from Josiah Queen, or Walk Through Fire from Ben Fuller? So go ahead, cast that vote. You can right there at weekend22.com as we dive back into the countdown with King from Gabe Von Oven. Again, spending another week at number 7 on the Weekend 22.
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2: Let me tell you about the King, reigning above, powerful and mighty, came down to love. 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He's a roller of stones, can't you see? 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

0: Let me tell you about the king.
1: That's Gabe Von Ovid with King, holding it down at number 7 again this week here on The Weekend 22. Now, real quick before we move on with the show, I want to say congratulations to Joseph O'Brien on dropping his debut album this weekend. The album's called What's Good For Me. It's got 13 songs on it, including a guest appearance from Tarion. You know, check it out. The Goatee Records album is available everywhere now. And Joseph O'Brien, he is another one stuck in the same spot as last week with this one, Trust Fall, on The Weekend 22.
2: Number 6.

0: That's our number six in back-to-back weeks. It's Joseph O'Brien with Trust Fall, right here on The Weekend 22.
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2: The Dove Awards are just around the corner, and the lineup is shaping up to be a really good one. The 57th annual GMA Dove Awards will take place October 6th at Bridgestone Arena in Nashville. The first round of performers has been announced, and it includes Ann Wilson, Tasha Cobbs-Leonard, Torrin Wells, Toby Mac, and Chosen Road. Presenters include CeCe Winans for King & Country and Karen Peck, among others. One thing worth highlighting this year, the Dove Awards is introducing a brand new honor called the Community Impact Award for Peace and Purpose. The inaugural recipient is God Behind Bars, a nonprofit bringing the hope of Jesus to incarcerated individuals and their families across the country. If you want to be there in person, tickets are still available at DoveAwards.com. 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I'm Rachel James with Music News.
0: 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One of them coming at you from Geo, and another one is new from Switch. 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
2: Welcome back to the Weekend 22. What's up? I'm Josh Ashton, your host, and hey, I hope you're having a great weekend. Now check it out, Gio and Del Mac, they've got a collaboration album dropping out this weekend. And the record, it's called Promised Land. It features guest appearances from Lecrae to KB and John Keith. The 10-track album, it's going to drop out everywhere September 25th. And Gio's soloing this one on his own right now. And with me, it slides one this week down to number five on the Weekend 22.
1: Number five.
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0: falling one down to number five. That's With Me from Geo. It's right here on the Weekend 22. Now, Hopeful. They're a band out of Southern California comprised of five close friends who grew up loving surfing, skating, and church. They describe their sound as anthemic Christian indie rock. Check them out now in the countdown as Everything Is Better from Hopeful moves up one on the Weekend 22.
1: Number four.

0: 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It's up one this week. Take it over number four on the Weekend 22.
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0: Now, earlier here in the countdown, what we did was share with you new music from Red Tips. And we're going to pause the numbers one final time to drop out our second pick for a future hit coming to you courtesy of a youth group worship band out of Life Church in Oklahoma. Talking about Switch. Here they are with Secret. It's our second pick for a future hit here on the Weekend 22.

0: That is our second pick for a future hit right there from Switch. It's Secret right here on the Weekend 22 Countdown. Now, earlier in the countdown, we shared with you how Josiah Queen became a Christian. Well, we had the same chance to catch up with Halvey, and he got to talk with us about how and when he fully committed his life to Christ.
1: And I remember, man, in middle school, bro, I prayed the sinner's prayer probably over 100 times. And I'll never forget, bro, I went on a mission trip to Memphis, Tennessee. And on that trip, bro, I saw miracles. Like, I saw that stuff. And, man, my perspective started to get rocked. And then later in that week, I was sitting in the bunk room, me and my mentor, bro. And I'll never forget. I just heard Jesus speak to my heart, bro. He said, follow me. That moment, I realized I didn't have to keep proving myself. I didn't have to try to say the prayer enough. He was calling after me. You know what I'm saying? Trying to earn it. Like, coming to my heart, coming to my heart. And he's like, man, you come to me. Come to me. And so I just, like, felt the invitation, and I just started running, bro.
0: Hey, thank you, Halvey. And Bud, he is spending again a second week at number three with Automatic. Here's Halvey and Connor Price on the Weekend 22.
2: Number three.

0: That's Halvey and Connor Price with Automatic going back-to-back weeks at number 3 here on the Weekend 22, which leaves us at the final pause spot. We got the top two songs in America happening next. Who's hanging on to number 1? Will it be a 3-month run at the top? We'll find out next on the Weekend 22. 22.
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3: 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On September 24th through the 27th, it's the Praise Fest of Manhattan. It's an annual event in Seco Park, and a variety of activities going on, including the featured artist Megan Wood. She'll take the stage on that Saturday evening, the 26th. It's a full day of regional artists in Seco Park, Manhattan. Keep listening for more information about that. Praise Fest, September the 26th for the artist. Elevation Worship is at T-Mobile Center, Kansas City, Missouri on October 9th. That's a 7 o'clock concert there for Elevation Worship on the October 9th date at T-Mobile Center, Kansas City, Missouri. The Isaacs, October 17th at McPherson Opera House. That, of course, is in McPherson. 7 o'clock is the beginning of that concert for the Isaacs on October 17th. October 20th, Skillet will be in Kansas City, Missouri. Check it out on our webpage. Also, Disciple on the 23rd of October will be at the Wilson Park in Arkansas City, starting at 7 for Disciple, October the 23rd. November 6th, Mercy Me, Jeremy Camp, and Tim Timmons are together at the Park City Arena there near Wichita. That concert starts at 7 for those artists. The same group of folks, Mercy Me, Jeremy Camp, and Tim Timmons, will have a 7 o'clock concert on November 14th at the T-Mobile Center in Kansas City. 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
0: Welcome back to the Weekend 22. Hey, I hope your weekend is going great, and of course that you are enjoying the countdown. I'm your host, Josh Ashton. Now, I know we've said this before, but it bears repeating in case you are new to the band and the spelling of their name. But if you want to check out Believers online, you got to drop out all the vowels. So the band spells it B-L-V-R-S. And Believers, hold on tight to our runner-up spot again this week with More Like You coming in at number 2 on the Weekend 22.
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0: That's week two at number two for More Like You from Believers right here on the Weekend 22, which does bring us to our number one song on the countdown. And Torin Wells, well, yeah, he's a singer, songwriter, pastor, father, husband, all the things that he uses the social media platform not only to drop musical clips, but to encourage and inspire. And we like this thought he pinned up on Instagram earlier in the week. You can't fix character issues with talent. It's kind of burning for some. But hey, for a deeper dive into his thoughts on the topic, you can check out at Torin Wells. And here he is on the countdown. It's Torin Wells and Miles Minnick with Second to None, spending a blistering 12 weeks in the number one spot here on the Weekend 22.
1: Number one.

0: That's our number one song for a 12th week in a row now. Wow. That's Tora Wells and Miles Minnick. The song's called Second to None, and clearly it is second to none, as it's number one for the past 12 weeks here on The Weekend 22. And that wraps up this week's show. Hey, gotta say thanks to all of our special guests for joining in, from KB to Tarion, Josiah Queen, and Halvey. The Weekend 22 is an AMP creative production, with the charts compiled by tabulating playlists from contemporary hit radio stations all across the country. 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You can also find us on Instagram under the name The Weekend 22 Countdown. Our executive producers are Ken Farley and Brandon Rabar. The Weekend 22 is produced up by Jason Burrows. Rachel James has you covered on the latest music news and research and script for Weekend 22. They're made possible by Brandon Rabar. And one last time, hey, I'm Josh Ashton. As always, enjoy getting to spend my time with you, counting down the best hit songs of the week. Now, I want you to have a great weekend. Or what's left of it. The Weekend 22.
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0: I don't know about you, but I am tired of telling God how to do what he does. He knows what he's doing. But here is a better way to pray. You ready for this? God, I don't know what I need, but I trust you. Surprise me. And I'm always surprised when he comes through and when he answers my prayer. Not because I don't believe he's faithful, but because it's always, always better than what I thought it was going to be.
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0: Hey, everybody, it's Jay the Rack Man. Thank you for listening to the show. Hey, as the weather gets better, I will do more shows. Hey, I also found a pain doctor who's not a crack. This guy is sharp as a tack. Not a tack. You know what I mean. Finally got some relief. Oh, boy, oh, boy. Hey, but don't let me tie you up with this. This is a great show, and you can get involved by calling 530-530. 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Would love to hear from you. All right, let's continue with more music. And don't be a stranger. I'm not one. Are you?
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0: there's this annoying verse in Isaiah. I love it, and it annoys me. It says, you will hear a voice right behind you, whether to the left or the right, saying, this is the way, walk in it. I'm in Montenegro, thinking about that as I walk down this mountain path. Why? Why does the verse say, you'll hear a voice right behind you? Why doesn't it say, you'll hear a voice saying, 10 years in front of you, go this way? Like, why would God be cool with us not knowing what's next until it's a step ahead of us? Well, what if, just what if, we all think God wants performance from us? And what God wants us is to lean close, listen near. What if God doesn't want performance from us as much as he wants intimacy with us?
1: Welcome to the Temple Treasury with Bob and Jay.
2: That's right, Bob. We're waiting for the rich man to arrive.
1: Boy, listen to that crowd roar.
2: Yes, the rich man is a favorite around here.
1: He and his servants are approaching the money bin. Wow, listen to that money pour in.
2: That's because he uses coins to emphasize how much he's giving.
1: Look, here comes the official judge's score.
2: What? I don't believe this. He scored zero?
1: The crowd's not happy at all about this one. Oh, wait. There seems to be an elderly woman approaching the money bin.
2: I think she's the widow that lives near here. She sure doesn't bring much fanfare.
1: Actually, I don't think anyone's aware she's down there. She's dropping in what seems to be two silver coins.
2: No, Bob, those are copper coins.
1: Pennies? She's only giving pennies? Oh, wait, the judge is giving her a score.
2: A 10? What she gave barely compares to the rich man.
1: Boy, that judge must have a different standard than we do.
3: When it comes to what you give to God, how do you score? Another message from Lifeline Productions, located on the web at lifelinepro.com.
4: 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You ought to be ashamed of yourself walking around town looking like that. Comb your hair, you bum. I was at the mall the other day. I saw a shoe store had a big sign up that said, semi-annual fall sale. Fall comes once a year, according to my calendar. I bought a pair of sneakers. I think I got a good price. I put $50 down and I'm paying $5 a month for 60 months. That's where they get you. You ever go to Payless? Shoe store Payless? They're all right, right? They're okay if you go in the morning when it's still sort of organized. You know what I mean? You go later in the day, it looks like the Three Stooges had a shoe fight in there. Lids and boxes all over the place. I prefer like Foot Lock. We got to point to the shoe up on the wall to the guy. Yeah, hey, I like this shoe here. Do you think you just go to the back room and screw around about 20 minutes? Play video games or whatever the heck it is you do back there? How big is that warehouse back behind that door? Like he's getting on the forklift and driving for miles. Just looking for my sneakers. Last time the guy comes out and he comes out to me, he's got two boxes. He said, I don't have a size 10, but I have an 8.5 and an 11. Really? Well, I'm pretty sure the 8.5s will hurt my feet. Yeah, because last time I got 8.5s, both my feet hurt constantly. But maybe I get the 11s and stuff newspapers up into the toes. Or maybe I got to buy those tube socks over there. They say they fit sizes 6 through 12. And just flap the unused portion underneath my foot. Would that be a recommendation, Mr. Referee? Just blow the whistle twice if the answer is yes. 6 through 12, the socks fit. Shaquille O'Neal and I wear the same socks. I was looking at a pair of shoes in the shoe store, and they had this pair of shoes was secluded from the other shoes on the stand, something like this, right? And I'm just looking at them, trying to figure out why they're all separated. And the guy comes up and says, that's a great shoe. That was the first shoe ever designed specifically for walking. Right there, as if the sandals Moses wore were designed for racquetball. And Galileo, he wore cross trainers all around town. I asked the guy, see, do you get any of those belts in that are designed to hold up your pants? Have they invented that yet, sir? I bought a belt the other day. I bought a reversible belt. When I was a kid, my dad had a reversible belt. I remember one side was brown and the other side was a whip. Yeah. I remember. I like brown. That was my preference. I thought he looked good in brown. A lot of young guys these days, they're not wearing any belts at all, right? You've seen them, they have their pants hanging down low so everybody can see their underwear. That's supposed to be sexy. That's what I've been told. And I agree, but you know what I like to do sometimes? I like to put my pants on first, then I like to put my underwear up over my pants. Then I pull my underwear down a little bit in the back and give people a peek at my pants. I think that's sexy. You know, I like to wear both of my shoes on the same foot. I think that's sexy. I can pull it off because one of them's an 8.5 and one of them's an 11. I like the Gap. I like shopping at the Gap. One reason I'm still a 34 waist at the Gap. Yeah, not everywhere, but at the Gap I was a 34 regular fit for a long time. Then I was a 34 relaxed fit for a while. Then I was a 34 easy fit. Now I'm a 34 loose fit. But I'm still a 34. Gotta buy size 40 underwear for some reason. Is that a different system altogether? Get the 34s on. This is all wrong. This is like a tourniquet.
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of all of the things that our nation needs, of all of the needs we have in our society, all the needs we have in our culture, of all of the needs we have for better legislation and for good judges, there is no need so great as our spiritual need for revival. Do you agree with that? And here's the thing that you find when you open the scripture. When God pours out revival on a nation, he doesn't do it by hiring a social media influencer. He doesn't do it by hiring a pollster. He does it by anointing in power men and women of God. And I believe God wants to anoint you today. I want to talk to you today about the Gideon anointing. An anointing for power, an anointing for new direction, an anointing for revival in our nation. Because can I tell you, our nation needs it. Our nation needs it.

Hey there, I'm Perry LaHaye. Maybe you've heard some of my music here on Rackman Christian Radio. I'm going to assume that because you're listening, you love this channel and that you get good stuff from the songs you hear and the things that are said. I don't know if you know this, but about 30% of the people who listen to Christian music channels are not yet followers of Jesus. And I don't know if you know this, this is a listener-supported online channel. So if you make a gift to Rackman Christian Radio, you'll actually be reaching people who haven't crossed the line into a face-to-face relationship with Jesus. So when you give to Rackman Christian Radio, you become a part of sharing the gospel, the good news, with people who are not yet believers, but maybe because of Rackman Christian Radio, they will become believers. I just believe that, you know, one day when your work is done and you're in God's presence, there will be people who will come up to you who listened to Rackman Christian Radio, and they will thank you for being a link in the chain that reached them. So I just encourage you to join God in what he's doing with your gift. And thanks.

give him praise tonight. He's holy. He alone is worthy. Worthy is the Lamb who was slain. We bless you, Lord. We give you glory. We give you honor. And we give you blessing.

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3: With SRN News, I'm Rich Thomason in Washington. The shooting of a 28-year-old Venezuelan man sent demonstrators onto the streets of Austin, Texas last night. The man, facing deportation, was shot and wounded by an ICE agent during an immigration enforcement operation. President Trump heads to his hometown today. He'll meet with New York City's Democratic Socialist Mayor Zohran Mamdani at the mayor's official residence, Gracie Mansion. Mamdani's people say the two leaders will discuss issues of importance to the city. In the past, Mr. Trump has called the mayor a 100% communist lunatic, although their previous meetings have been cordial. In addition to the Mamdani meeting, Mr. Trump will address the United Nations General Assembly, which convenes tomorrow at the UN's Manhattan headquarters. Looks like Vladimir Putin will keep his ironclad grip on the Russian parliament following a carefully orchestrated vote. Anti-war parties excluded from the election.
4: Russia's main Kremlin party, United Russia, is dominating the country's first wartime parliamentary election, virtually devoid of opposition to President Vladimir Putin's policies. The vote, which is all but certain to cement the Kremlin's dominance, began on Friday for 111 million eligible voters and ended Sunday. The balloting included residents of four Ukrainian regions that Moscow illegally annexed after the war began, but still doesn't fully control, as well as those in Crimea, the Black Sea Peninsula, that was illegally annexed by Russia in 2014, a move Kyiv denounces as illegal and the EU describes as a blatant violation of international law. I'm Charles Tillodesma.
3: Thursday is the day, the White House the place. President Trump scheduled to hold a summit with Chinese President Xi, artificial intelligence, to figure prominently on the agenda. Dow futures up 356 points. This is SRN News. What churches are growing?
5: According to a new poll by Lifeway Research, 63% of Pentecostal pastors report that their congregations are getting bigger. Next comes Baptist and non-denominational churches at 57%, followed by Holiness churches at 55%, and Presbyterian Reformed at 53%. Old mainline denominations, including the Methodists and the Lutherans, are much more likely to be shrinking than growing, while others have plateaued. Michael Harrington reporting.
3: Jews around the world are celebrating Yom Kippur today, known as the Day of Atonement. It is the holiest day on the Jewish calendar. Under Mosaic law, Yom Kippur is a day that the high priest of Israel would enter the Holy of Holies with the blood of an unblemished lamb, making atonement for the whole nation. Jews mark the holiday in a variety of ways, including by fasting, wearing white clothing, avoiding work, and spending much of the day at the synagogue offering prayers. This is SRN News. China and the United States may be divided on many issues, but at least one thing is tying the two superpowers together.
6: And that is fast food. As their leaders prepare to meet in Washington, American restaurant and beverage chains are expanding rapidly in China, and major Chinese chains are increasingly trying their luck in the U.S. Both see opportunities to trade more burgers and bubble tea across the Pacific. KFC already has 3.5 times the number of China locations than it does at home. The giant chain Mixiu opened 3 U.S. stores in December and plans 24 more. John Scott reporting.
3: French President Macron has backed a proposal for Canada to become the European Union's first associate member as he and Canadian Prime Minister Carney deepen ties, issues ranging from space, defense, to energy, to business. Macron's endorsement comes days after the EU Commission President proposed a new U.S.-Canada relationship. SRNnews.com.
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Cloudy today with a high of 74, overnight 58, and Tuesday up to 70. On your Wednesday, it should be partly cloudy and 72. 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
7: Number one, you're not a perfect parent.
6: What?
7: And your child is not a perfect child.
6: Mm.
7: And your child does not need a perfect parent. Your child has a perfect Savior. And that's what your child needs. Mm. What your child needs is for you to be a faithful Christian. And that's what's important for us to understand.
6: That's a big statement.
7: Yeah, and so I think sometimes we overcomplicate what we're doing. What we're really doing is we're growing in Christ's likeness before our children.
8: That's Juan Sanchez, and he and his wife Janine are with us today on Focus on the Family with Jim Daly. Thanks for joining us. I'm John Fuller.
6: You know, John, parenting doesn't come with a manual.
8: No.
6: Were you scared to death? I remember when Trent, my son, was born, my first son, and they handed him to me. It freaked me out. It was like, what do I do now? There was nothing that came with it. You know, it was like, you know, what a blessed son you have. And I was like, yeah, I hope I don't break him, right?
8: Goodness.
6: Today, we're going to talk to our guests about the ins and outs of parenting and getting on the same page and what happens when you don't, and a lot of great tips.
8: Mm-hmm. And reaching your child's heart is a real critical component of the conversation today. In fact, the book title is Reaching Your Child's Heart, and the The authors are Juan and Janine Sanchez, and we're so glad to have them. Juan is senior pastor of High Point Baptist Church in Austin, Texas, and Janine teaches English and writing to children and helps women understand how to apply God's Word to everyday life. They've got five adult daughters, bless you,
6: and amazing
8: growing number of grandchildren.
6: That is awesome. Welcome to the program.
7: Thank you. It's a joy to be here.
6: Here's the question. What have you learned raising five girls? I'll ask both of you.
9: Wow, so much. I think one of the big things is that formulaic parenting just doesn't work.
6: Yeah.
9: You know, the A plus B equals C, and if you do this, then your children are going to turn out this way. And the Lord in his kind providence did not allow that in our lives. And what a mercy.
6: Yeah.
9: Really.
6: Jean and I walking through a grocery store when we were first married, no kids, and we'd see a child out of control. And we would say, you know, when we have children, our child will never act like that.
8: That's right.
6: Right? How many of us say that?
9: Oh, yeah. Well, my child was there. My child was that child.
6: Oh, yeah. Mine, too. Fit. That's the funny thing. But Juan, you did military.
10: Yeah.
6: Did you come into the marriage and into the parenting role as dad, as that guy?
7: Yeah, I mean, I was Captain Von Trapp without the whistle.
6: Yes, right? I thought about that. Sound of Music is your story.
7: Yeah. But what's interesting is, you know, kind of like you mentioned, I didn't know what was going on. And I had a warped understanding of parenting. I thought, I read the theology books, you deal with the kids, and then once they are old enough to talk and potty train and all that, then I'll kind of jump in there. And so when we had our first daughter, very surprisingly, because we were going to wait 2 years, get to know each other.
6: You had a plan.
7: We had a plan. And 6 months into our marriage, we're pregnant. And so we didn't know what was going on. And so we were making things up as we go along. She didn't sleep through the night consistently till she was 4 years old. And I told Jeannie, we can't keep doing this.
6: Oh, my
7: goodness. So, yeah, there was a lot of learning the hard way.
6: Yeah. Juan, you said when your firstborn daughter turned six, it was kind of a change of the game. Yeah. What happened when she was six that changed it?
7: One of the things I would say is, like Janine mentioned, she knows she is not the Holy Spirit. And so she wasn't critical, she wasn't nagging, but she prayed for me for 6 years. And then one day she came to me and she said, hey, there's this parenting conference happening not far from us. Would you be willing to go? And so I said yes. And again, my thinking was, I'm in ministry, I have to pour myself into this. And the speaker spoke my language, which is biblical and theological. And he helped me understand from scripture, what is God's design for the family? What is God's design for the husband and the wife? And what is my place in all of this? And I realized, oh, my place is to be the leader. I'm supposed to be the spiritual leader. And I'm supposed to, in the way that Jesus loved the church with a sacrificial, servant and sanctifying kind of love, I'm supposed to be reproducing that culture and that environment in my home, leading my wife in that way, but also leading my children. So we came back and I began reading and thinking about that, you know, very convicted. And it was amazing to me how our home, I would call it, was upside down, where Janine was leading us in the parenting, the discipleship, the discipline. And within a matter of time, it seemed fairly quickly, she began to come to me and ask questions about discipleship and parenting and discipline. Mm. And we came to it as a team. And what we've discovered is that there are three pillars to faithful parenting. And the first one is godly parental example. We lead by example. You know, just as elders are supposed to lead not under compulsion, but by example, we are displaying to our children who God is, his love, his authority. But secondly, biblical instruction is the foundation, and then corrective discipline. And what we found is those three pillars are given to us in scripture for us to be able to model for our children what the Christian life is like, for us to teach them who God is and what he requires of them. And then that corrective discipline that God himself uses on us.
6: Yeah.
7: And it's been amazing how it not only transformed our parenting, but actually transformed our marriage.
6: Mm-hmm. And it's actually not that complicated.
7: Nope.
6: But you have to get focused on it and understand what the inputs need to be.
7: That's right.
6: for those predictive outcomes.
9: Well, and I think too, like I was reading all the parenting books, trying to gather all of the information that I could, and then Juan would come home and ask me, we'd talk about what to do, and that just switched, and he took ownership of that information. And now he was reading and he was formulating what is the best plan for our family, the best plan to handle these types of situation. And that can be clunky at first, right? Especially with a kind of a stronger, I've been doing this for 6 years, right? And then having to change that leadership over to him. But it was such a great thing.
6: It's probably a relief, too, to have
9: it is
6: more of a partner in that regard, you know, that you're in this with me. A lot of wives, I think, are probably going, oh, I only wish, but let's get you a copy of the book. That would be a good place to start and talk about it.
9: Well, and to pray.
6: Yeah, and pray.
9: And to really, really pray. I think sometimes we think of that as a last resort.
6: Right.
9: And that really needs to be our go-to, because the Lord was going to do a better job with Juan than I was going to do any day. So
6: I would say, could you repeat that? But I think we got it. I mean, that's so true. And that's true for both spouses. You know, husbands want change in their wife, and the wife wants change in the husband, and you can only work on you.
8: Yeah. Our guest today on Focus on the Family with Jim Daly are Juan and Janine Sanchez, and they've written a terrific book. 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
6: Let me ask you, what does healthy, dedicated discipleship look like in a normal, busy week for a family? I mean, this is the real stuff, right? Everybody's moving different directions. You've had five girls. I mean, dinner, getting things ready. I can't imagine the bathroom difficulties. You know? It's my time in the bathroom.
9: Oh, absolutely. That's discipleship right now, isn't it? At that moment?
6: Yeah.
9: We chose to capitalize on things that we could count on that we were doing together anyway. And so mealtime is such an important time in the life of your kids. When they're young, teaching them just how to sit, how to have nice table manners as they grow, to consider one another, how to be kind to a host and hostess. And even in the teenage years, that's where you're going to have conversations. And so God was so kind to help us realize that we have those dedicated times. Use those times to be in the Word, to think about issues of the day that we could point the kids to Christ, have those conversations that can mold them. Once again, it's just another opportunity to point them to God's Word. And that's where Juan was able to be at different seasons. It was in the morning.
6: Yeah.
9: In other seasons, it was during the evening, where we were tried to be as consistent as a schedule would allow to have time in the Word. We were in the car often, and we also utilized that time to listen to Adventures in Odyssey.
6: Yay.
9: So many different things that could teach the kids and help with some of those gaps that that we can't think about.
7: Think Deuteronomy 6.
6: Right.
7: You know, teach when you wake up, when you lie down, when you walk by the road. It's not either or, it's both and.
6: Yeah.
7: But we do have to know, like, the age of our children, the development, you know, where they are. And so when children are younger, they're in that concrete stage of thinking where it's more facts. You know, they're memorizing and they're telling us back, right?
6: Right.
7: But as they grow older into their more abstract stage of thinking, and then they begin to reason, so we have to know what stages there are. So when they're very little, we're just basically teaching them truths. A catechism is a great way for very small children who are in the grammar stage in classical education, that concrete stage where you teach them a question, you teach them the answer, then they say it back to you. And we learn from a very young age. Children can learn a lot.
6: Yeah, they're sponges.
7: You know, they can even communicate before they're verbal, just using some basic sign language. So we just learned some really basic ways to communicate and to do those things. And like Janine said, there's so much going on in those times, so they're learning to read. And we're teaching our children a love of reading. And when we instill in our children a love for reading, they'll be lifelong learners.
6: Yeah, that's good.
7: They're also learning how to sit. You're helping them learn how to sit. But we also would give them things to do, like Janine said. But it's so simple. Yeah. You know, like we would sit at breakfast I used the New Living Translation. It had just come out. And we were just reading through the Bible. And I don't know how long it took us to get through it, but we would just read a portion, maybe as much as a chapter. We would say a few words, and then we would pray for one another. When they could understand, then we would just simply ask, what questions do you have? And then, how can we pray for you today? Yeah. And so we would just do that in the morning. But then in the evenings, what we would do is after dinner, we would check in. I would read aloud. I love fantasy. Janine, not so much. And so I would read the Chronicles of Narnia, The Hobbit. We would do that in the evenings. And then bedtime was just really simple. We would do the catechism. And then I would sit with them. We would sing three little songs, ask them how we could pray for them, and just pray with
10: them. That's so sweet.
7: And it just, it really was very simple.
9: Yeah. And a lot of us have kids in different ages and stages, and it's like, oh my goodness, you know, who am I teaching to? Like, am I teaching to the 10-year-old or the 2-year-old? And it's amazing as you're teaching to the older kids what the younger ones are getting. And, and you know, just doing it again and again.
7: Yeah, I remember one time, Janine was taking the girls to brush her teeth, and I had the 2-year-old, and we had been doing the catechism, and I'm looking at her, and I'm thinking, what do I do? I just wait for them to come back, and I just thought, let's go. Who made you? She said, Todd made me.
10: Todd.
7: I said, well, what else did God make? Todd made all things. Said, well, why did God make you and all things? For his own glory. And I thought, my goodness, she gets it.
10: Yeah.
7: She's been absorbing it as we're doing it with the older sisters.
10: Right, absolutely.
7: And one of the things that's helpful to understand is that little children, they're like a warehouse. Their brains are like a warehouse. And they're shelving. And what our job is to put the truths of God in those shelves in the right places so that as they grow and develop, the Holy Spirit has something to work with, those truths to convict of righteousness, truth, and judgment, and to draw them to Christ. And so what we're doing is we're just filling the warehouse
10: You
7: know,
10: concept.
7: With God's truth.
10: You know, I'm thinking now for the parents of young children, I want to speak specifically to you. And Juan, let me ask you about this. And certainly Janine, jump in. But one of the things that I felt was the progression for me in parenting was going from expectations of behavior, whatever it might be, to a bit more relaxed, not to be so uptight. And I think that's a normal progression of every parent. And that poor firstborn.
9: I know.
10: Oh, the poor firstborn. Sorry, John. But, you know, you take so much because the parents were so rigid. And in that context, how do we learn earlier?
7: Yeah.
10: You know, like grandparents are awesome, but this is the second time around, right? Mm-hmm. How do we learn and how do we encourage younger parents to get there more quickly?
7: Yep.
10: And the get there is to relax.
7: Yeah. Yeah. Well, let me just say a few things. Number one, you're not a perfect parent.
10: What?
7: And your child is not a perfect child.
10: Mm.
7: And your child does not need a perfect parent. Your child has a perfect Savior. And that's what your child needs.
10: Mm.
7: What your child needs is for you to be a faithful Christian. And that's what's important for us to understand.
10: That's a big statement.
7: And so I think sometimes we overcomplicate what we're doing. Mm. What we're really doing is we're growing in Christ's likeness before our children.
10: Yeah.
7: And we're doing what God has called all of us to do as Christians. We're modeling Christ's likeness, Ephesians 4:11 through 16. We're speaking the truth in love to one another until we all grow in Christ's likeness. And then we just kind of helpfully correct one another. Well, no, this is not quite right. No, that's not quite right. But that's what we're doing. We're living it out. And so what we encourage and we advocate for is in the very early years, a more parental directed home, because your children need that. But what you're doing is, as they learn responsibility, you give them more and more responsibility. When they can accept your authority, then what you want to do is give them opportunities. Because what ends up happening is in child-centered homes, they're giving away all the authority now. And then when the kids become teenagers, they don't like the choices they're making. And so they're trying to rein them in.
10: Yeah.
7: So it's the very opposite.
10: Yeah.
7: And so if you can do the hard work now, or later, but you will do the hard work.
10: Interesting.
7: And the later you wait to do the hard work, the harder it becomes.
10: That is so true. And Janine, let me amplify this a little for moms. What I've seen is when moms when their fear goes up, mm-hmm. especially those teen years, and dads can do this too, but I think it's more prevalent in moms. When fear goes up, mm-hmm. control That's rises right. higher mm-hmm. in order to get their feeling of security right. back with the kids. And man, that can be the exact wrong move at that time, because your teenage child is trying to get independence.
9: Sure.
10: Hopefully you've done the hard work
7: yeah.
10: that they're
7: right.
10: wise in their independence. Yeah. But if not, that fear rises and then your control rises higher
9: right.
10: and now you've got rebellion.
9: Sure. Yeah. Well, and yeah. fear is an awful master, isn't it?
10: Yes.
9: And it kills relationship.
7: Yeah.
9: And so that's just one of the things that I think is so important on this journey of parenting. Am I being winsome in how I'm dealing with this child, pointing them to Christ, discipling them, or am I being just an authoritarian ogre?
10: Right.
9: And I think that the more permissive we are in the younger years, doing it backwards, we have more fear, we're more fear-driven, and then we get to these teenage years and we want to clamp down, and it chokes the life out of that relationship, because at the end of the day, you're not trusting. First of all, you're not trusting the Lord, you're not trusting the teen, you're not trusting in God's word. And so this is just such an amazing time to have positive instruction opportunities,
10: yeah.
9: conversations. And let me tell you, it takes time, mm-hmm. but it will not be void.
10: Yeah.
9: It will bring back that relationship so that before your kid goes out, you're talking about it. Okay, what are you doing? What are some pitfalls? What are mm-hmm. some dangers you might see as you're going out? We're giving you all the freedom. What are some expectations, right, that we have of you? And we would talk about those beforehand. We expect you to go where you say you're going to go, be with who you say you're going to be with, and be home at a certain time. And also helping our kids to know, this is really important. This was something that my dad instilled in our home, was that if there was trouble, I knew I could call my dad.
10: Wow, that's good.
9: I knew that.
10: Yeah.
9: And I did. Now, there are consequences to that, but I knew that I didn't have to handle that situation myself, and I wanted my teenagers to know that. All of these situations are opportunities for discipleship, and there have to be natural consequences
10: yeah.
9: afterwards.
10: Your oldest girl, is she out of the house?
7: She's 34.
10: She's 34,
7: yeah.
10: okay.
7: Oldest
10: yeah.
7: is 34, youngest is 23.
10: Okay, so in that context, you guys have lived this, and I want to speak mm-hmm. again to a different spectrum of parenting, where we get a lot of calls for counseling help, which we want you to do that. Mm-hmm. Call us if you need us.
9: Mm-hmm.
10: But it's kind of that, to your point, where if you were passive in younger years, as you said, Juan, at some point you pay the parenting piper.
9: Mm-hmm.
10: It's going to come up.
7: Yeah.
10: So these kids that are raised in good Christian homes, they go to Sunday school, go to church, they hear it, they can recite it. They get to a point where they get out of the home, they go off to college or mm-hmm. whatever they're going to do, and they're free from that parenting throttle, mm-hmm. and they go
7: yeah.
10: crazy.
7: Yeah.
10: You hear about this.
7: Yeah.
10: Kids going to
7: yeah.
10: Christian schools,
7: yeah.
10: and it's a party every night, and they're not controlling those appetites well.
9: Mm-hmm.
10: What, you know, your influence as a parent is really diminished at this point,
9: right.
10: and there are people that are suffering in that spot right
7: sure,
10: now.
7: Yeah.
10: They don't know what to do. What advice would you have for them
7: yeah.
10: when that control is now gone?
7: Yeah.
10: I mean, it's only influence.
7: So a few things. Number one, what we would hope would happen, it doesn't always, is, you know, Jonathan Lehman talks about in his book on authority, the difference between authority of command and authority of counsel. It's a really helpful concept.
10: Yeah.
7: So with younger children, we want to exercise the authority of command. And slowly, as we disciple our children and we equip them to make choices, that authority of command then becomes authority of counsel. So we're reasoning together, we're exhorting, we're coaching them before they go out. But what happens when that pattern or that model was not exercised and our children are out of the house? We no longer have command, authority of command, and we barely have authority of counsel. Again, this is where the gospel comes in. This is where, if it were me, I would just simply say, I've recognized where I have failed. And so rather than be exasperated, remind myself, we're parenting for the long haul, not the moment.
10: Yeah.
7: And so don't let the moment overwhelm you, right? And so long as that child has breath in his or her lungs and Christ is not returned, there is the hope and power of the gospel mm-hmm. of Jesus Christ. And so one of the ways I would display that is to confess my sin, mm-hmm. confess my mistakes, ask for forgiveness, and then appeal for relationship.
10: Yeah.
7: And then just continue to pursue the relationship and slowly try to rebuild that relationship.
10: Yeah.
7: To get to that place where that authority of counsel has come back in place.
10: I thought that might be the direction we go. And I think that's what's so critical here. Relationship is so important. And oftentimes in that emotional moment, I like to think of it like a strand where we're cutting mm-hmm. bits of the fiber of that tether mm-hmm. between us and our child. Mm-hmm. And when we don't respond out of relationship, mm-hmm. yeah. when we do the you must, you know, lecture,
7: yeah.
10: a little bit of the cord is ripped mm-hmm. between yeah. you. Yeah. And I wouldn't say relationship at all costs
7: right.
10: because there are things that occur that you need to stand firmly, drug right. addictions yeah. and other addictions and things that are damaging. You need to be firm and get them hopefully into help. But relationship is critically important.
7: Yeah.
10: I mean, that's what we're made for. Mm-hmm. That's why God created us was for relationship. So we then can take that into our parenting role to bless our children with the concept of relationship. Yeah. But how does a parent that is just, you know, it's so hard because my child is behaving in such a way that it's difficult, Juan, to have a relationship with this
7: yeah.
10: son.
7: Yeah. John Piper wrote an article on how to continue to pursue your wayward child that I think is really helpful. But I do think, you know, we're kind of at the mercy when they're outside the home. And so if we have asked for forgiveness, I find letter writing is helpful because you can write down your thoughts and that child can take that letter. And I trust that the Lord might allow them to read that letter and to really think through mm. without the pressure of having to respond immediately in conversation.
10: That's good.
7: And so you write the letter. You let them read it, you let them have it, you give them every opportunity, but you keep sending Christmas cards, you keep sending birthday cards. You know, you give texts, you send texts, you send scriptures, you keep praying for them, yeah. right?
10: You do the relational thing.
7: We are wrestling yeah. with mm-hmm. God for their yeah. souls. And so you never stop doing that. You never stop trusting the Lord for that. Mm-hmm. And you never stop inviting them to come back.
10: Yeah. But man, this has been good. What a great start. This is just like yeah. sitting in a living room and having a conversation with good Praise friends. God. So
9: yeah.
10: this has been really good. Thanks for being here.
9: Thanks
7: yeah.
9: for
7: thank
9: us.
7: You for having us. And that was the intention of our book is to give it to folks as if we were sitting down with them for
10: yeah,
7: coffee.
10: Yeah. It's good. I mean, this has been such an encouraging reminder that parenting is about more than behavior and those busy schedules. It's about shaping hearts and pointing our children toward a lasting relationship with God. Let me turn to you, our listeners. Here at Focus on the Family, we're here to help you and your family to thrive in Christ. 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A great place to start is by signing up for our Age and Stage e-newsletters. Each week, you'll receive a short email tailored to your child's specific age and stage, offering practical, biblically grounded insights to help you parent with confidence in the 2s and the 8s and the 15s. I mean, it's great. You only have about 940 weeks, 0 to 18, to shape that child's character. So think of it that way. We also have Juan and Janine's excellent book, Reaching Your Child's Heart, A Practical Guide to Faithful Parenting. It is filled with biblical wisdom and practical insight for every age and stage. And it's a great reminder that our calling as parents is to point our children to God and cultivate a love for Him in their hearts. And when you make a gift of any amount to support the work here at Focus on the Family, we'll send you that book as our way of saying thank you for being part of the ministry. Let me share this note from Carly, who wrote in to tell us this. Because of the insight I've gained from listening to your show, I was able to help one of my teenage students navigate a very tense and difficult family situation with advice that was godly, Christ-honoring, and respectful. The conversation addressed so many challenging issues, and I'm deeply thankful for the wisdom you've shared and how clearly it helped guide my response. Thank you from the bottom of my heart for all you do. I can't wait to apply what I've learned with my own kids as well.
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13: 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On September 24th through the 27th, it's the Praise Fest of Manhattan. It's an annual event in Seco Park, and a variety of activities going on, including the featured artist Megan Wood. She'll take the stage on that Saturday evening, the 26th. It's a full day of regional artists in Seco Park, Manhattan. Keep listening for more information about that. Praise Fest, September the 26th for the artist. Elevation Worship is at T-Mobile Center, Kansas City, Missouri, on October 9th. That's a 7 o'clock concert there for Elevation Worship on the October 9th date at T-Mobile Center, Kansas City, Missouri. The Isaacs, October 17th at McPherson Opera House. That, of course, is in McPherson. 7 o'clock is the beginning of that concert for the Isaacs on October 17th. October 20th, Skillet will be in Kansas City, Missouri. Check it out on our webpage. Also, Disciple on the 23rd of October will be at the Wilson Park in Arkansas City, starting at 7 for Disciple, October the 23rd. November 6th, Mercy Me, Jeremy Camp, and Tim Timmons are together at the Park City Arena there near Wichita. That concert starts at 7 for those artists. The same group of folks, Mercy Me, Jeremy Camp, and Tim Timmons, will have a 7 o'clock concert on November 14th at the T-Mobile Center in Kansas City. 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
15: Moms, this one is for date night, not family night. Mayday follows an American pilot who crashes behind Soviet lines and teams up with an odd Russian cabin dweller just to survive. Here's what a parent needs to know. Frequent violence, guns drawn, stabbings, hand-to-hand combat throughout, 10 profanities in total, including some genuinely harsh language, references to sexual acts, an STD joke, and a hired escort, heavy drinking and drunken behavior, plus breaking and entering, theft, and a hostage situation. The Movie Guide verdict, 4 out of 4 stars for quality, a genuinely well-made film, but for content, caution and a heavy one. Discerning adults who enjoy a war story or a buddy comedy, yes. Anyone younger or anyone sensitive to rough language and crude humor, no. 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
17: With SRN News, I'm Rich Thomason in Washington. The shooting of a 28-year-old Venezuelan man sent demonstrators onto the streets of Austin, Texas last night. The man, facing deportation, was shot and wounded by an ICE agent during an immigration enforcement operation. President Trump heads to his hometown today. He'll meet with New York City's Democratic Socialist Mayor Zohran Mamdani at the mayor's official residence, Gracie Mansion. Mamdani's people say the two leaders will discuss issues of importance to the city. In the past, Mr. Trump has called the mayor a 100% communist lunatic, although their previous meetings have been cordial. In addition to the Mamdani meeting, Mr. Trump will address the United Nations General Assembly, which convenes tomorrow at the UN's Manhattan headquarters. Looks like Vladimir Putin will keep his ironclad grip on the Russian parliament following a carefully orchestrated vote. Anti-war parties excluded from the election.
18: Russia's main Kremlin party, United Russia, is dominating the country's first wartime parliamentary election, virtually devoid of opposition to President Vladimir Putin's policies. The vote, which is all but certain to cement the Kremlin's dominance, began on Friday for 111 million eligible voters and ended Sunday. The balloting included residents of 4 Ukrainian regions that Moscow illegally annexed after the war began, but still doesn't fully control, as well as those in Crimea, the Black Sea Peninsula, that was illegally annexed by Russia in 2014, a move Kyiv denounces as illegal and the EU describes as a blatant violation of international law. I'm Charles Tillidesma.
17: Thursday is the day, the White House, the place. President Trump scheduled to hold a summit with Chinese President Xi, artificial intelligence, to figure prominently on the agenda. Dow futures up 356 points. This is SRN News. What churches are growing?
19: According to a new poll by Lifeway Research, 63% of Pentecostal pastors report that their congregations are getting bigger. Next comes Baptist and non-denominational churches at 57%, followed by Holiness churches at 55%, and Presbyterian Reformed at 53%. Old mainline denominations, including the Methodists and the Lutherans, are much more likely to be shrinking than growing, while others have plateaued. Michael Harrington reporting.
17: Jews around the world are celebrating Yom Kippur today, known as the Day of Atonement. It is the holiest day on the Jewish calendar. Under Mosaic law, Yom Kippur is a day that the high priest of Israel would enter the Holy of Holies with the blood of an unblemished lamb, making atonement for the whole nation. Jews mark the holiday in a variety of ways, including by fasting, wearing white clothing, avoiding work, and spending much of the day at the synagogue offering prayers. This is SRN News. China and the United States may be divided on many issues, but at least one thing is tying the two superpowers together.
20: And that is fast food. As their leaders prepare to meet in Washington, American restaurant and beverage chains are expanding rapidly in China, and major Chinese chains are increasingly trying their luck in the U.S. Both see opportunities to trade more burgers and bubble tea across the Pacific. KFC already has 3.5 times the number of China locations than it does at home. The giant chain Mixiu opened 3 U.S. stores in December and plans 2 dozen more. John Scott reporting.
17: French President Macron has backed a proposal for Canada to become the European Union's first associate member as he and Canadian Prime Minister Carney deepen ties, issues ranging from space, defense, to energy, to business. Macron's endorsement comes days after the EU Commission president proposed a new U.S.-Canada relationship. SRNNews.com.
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Cloudy today with a high of 74, overnight 58, and Tuesday up to 70. On your Wednesday, it should be partly cloudy and 72. That's your weather, courtesy of the Heartland Christian Association. 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

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September 22nd is the official date for the Sunflower Fair this year, and it's an extravaganza for older Kansans, caregivers, and others. That happens in Salina, Tuesday, September 22nd. 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
2: With SRN News, I'm Rich Thomason in Washington. An ICE shooting in Austin, Texas is under investigation. 28-year-old Venezuelan man was shot and wounded during an immigration enforcement operation. ICE says he's in the U.S. illegally. His family contends that he's here on a work permit. Looks like Vladimir Putin will keep his hold over the Russian parliament following a carefully choreographed vote. Anti-war parties were off the ballot.
3: Russia's main Kremlin party, United Russia, is dominating the country's first wartime parliamentary election, virtually devoid of opposition to President Vladimir Putin's policies. The vote, which is all but certain to cement the Kremlin's dominance, began on Friday for 111 million eligible voters and ended Sunday. The balloting included residents of four Ukrainian regions that Moscow illegally annexed after the war began, but still doesn't fully control.
2: Correspondent Charles Deledesma. While applauding President Trump for making the right moves in Venezuela, Republican Senator Bernie Moreno has doubts about the trustworthiness of acting Venezuelan President Delcy Rodriguez.
4: She has no credibility in her home country. Obviously, she's been somebody who does exactly what we tell her to do. In the case of the last few months since we've liberated Venezuela. But I would caution President Trump, she's not our friend. She's somebody who will tell us what we want to hear, but doesn't always follow the instructions that she commits to, or the things that she says she's going to do.
2: Moreno on Fox News Sunday. President Trump will be meeting today with New York City's Mayor Zohran Mamdani in New York. Tomorrow, the president addresses the 81st U.N. General Assembly at U.N. headquarters in Manhattan. On Wall Street, ahead of this morning's opening bell, Dow futures 440 points higher. The Nasdaq futures are up 312 points. This is SRN News. Texas Republicans want to change divorce law.
5: The state GOP has released a list of legislative priorities, and one of them involves changing how two married people separate. In a statement, the party says, quote, marriage and strong families are the best protection for children. We call for an end to no-fault divorce. When a marriage breaks down, family law proceedings should respect 50-50 equal parenting presumptions in the best interest of children. The Texas GOP is also promoting covenant marriage. Michael Harrington reporting.
2: President Trump is staffing up the U.S. Commission on International Religious Freedom. He has appointed Andrew Brunson, Robert Barron, and Joe Grogan as commissioners. The White House says President Trump's announcement is a vital step in advancing the human right of freedom of religion or belief abroad. Filling these roles demonstrates the ongoing commitment of the United States to international religious freedom as a priority in American foreign policy. This is SRN News. China and the U.S. may be divided on a number of issues, but at least one thing ties the two superpowers together.
6: And that is fast food. As their leaders prepare to meet in Washington, American restaurant and beverage chains are expanding rapidly in China, and major Chinese chains are increasingly trying their luck in the U.S. Both see opportunities to trade more burgers and bubble tea across the Pacific. KFC already has 3.5 times the number of China locations than it does at home. The giant chain Mixiu opened 3 U.S. stores in December and plans 24 more. John Scott reporting.
2: French President Macron has backed a proposal for Canada to become the European Union's first associate member as he and Canadian Prime Minister Mark Carney deepen ties across a number of areas. Macron's endorsement comes days after the European Commission President Ursula von der Leyen proposed the new Canada-EU relationship. More details, srnnews.com.
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Cloudy today with a high of 74, overnight 58, and Tuesday up to 70. On your Wednesday, it should be partly cloudy and 72. That's your weather, courtesy of the Heartland Christian Association, soon to have harvest time here on Angel 95 FM.

Over the weekend, a major fire in Junction City, an apartment complex, the Geary Estates fire. And Fort Riley posted that families there affected by the fire at the Geary Estates apartment in Junction City can receive assistance with temporary housing, insurance claims, adjustments, ID card replacements if applicable, AR loans, lending closet support, chaplain support, and donation support. 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

Angel 95, Jerry Q in the morning. Glad you could join us. And over the weekend on our Facebook page, we mentioned that Rich Mullins had died on September 19th, 1997. So he's been gone here about 29 years. He had a traffic accident back on that date near Lesnant, Illinois. He was 41 years old, just a month short of his 42nd birthday. He gave us a lot of great songs, and we are thankful we were able to reconstruct a few years ago, thanks to Daniel in our production department, a cassette interview we did with Rich, along with some of his classic tunes, many of you mentioning some of your favorites. We'll try to include those, and we'll feature Rich Mullins in the 10 o'clock hour here on Angel 95 FM. So be listening for a special tribute to the music of Rich Mullins with an interview inserted there. And again, it's been 29 years since Rich left us. Keep it here on Angel 95 FM.

0: 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On September 24th through the 27th, it's the Praise Fest of Manhattan. It's an annual event in Seco Park, and a variety of activities going on, including the featured artist Megan Wood. She'll take the stage on that Saturday evening, the 26th. It's a full day of regional artists in Seco Park, Manhattan. Keep listening for more information about that. Praise Fest, September the 26th for the artist. Elevation Worship is at T-Mobile Center, Kansas City, Missouri on October 9th. That's a 7 o'clock concert there for Elevation Worship on the October 9th date at T-Mobile Center, Kansas City, Missouri. The Isaacs, October 17th at McPherson Opera House. That, of course, is in McPherson. 7 o'clock is the beginning of that concert for the Isaacs on October 17th. October 20th, Skillet will be in Kansas City, Missouri. Check it out on our webpage. Also, Disciple on the 23rd of October will be at the Wilson Park in Arkansas City, starting at 7 for Disciple, October the 23rd. November 6th, Mercy Me, Jeremy Camp, and Tim Timmons are together at the Park City Arena there near Wichita. That concert starts at 7 for those artists. The same group of folks, Mercy Me, Jeremy Camp, and Tim Timmons, will have a 7 o'clock concert on November 14th at the T-Mobile Center in Kansas City. 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
2: 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The only tension here is relational. 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The Movie Guide verdict, 3 out of 4 stars for quality and a family rating, worth the watch for everyone. 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
1: 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Cloudy today with a high of 74, overnight 58, and Tuesday up to 70. On your Wednesday, it should be partly cloudy and 72. 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

0: Kansas State University's McCain Auditorium Performance Series will present Meredith Willson's The Music Man at 7:30 in the evening on Thursday, September 29th. There's trouble in River City when a fast-talking salesman gets his heart stolen by the town librarian. Meredith Willson's six-time Tony Award-winning musical comedy, The Music Man, follows fast-talking traveling salesman Harold Hill as he cons the people of River City, Iowa, into buying instruments and uniforms for a boys band that he vows to organize, this despite the fact that he doesn't know a trombone from a treble clef. He plans to skip town with the cash he has foiled them with, and he falls for Marion the librarian, who transforms him into a respectable citizen by curtains fall. Some of the songs in the musical are 76 Trombones, Trouble, Till There Was You, Pick a Little, and Gary, Indiana. 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Tickets are also available by phone, 785-532-6428. 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
1: Angel 95, Jerry Q here. We got a great hour planned for you here. We're bringing back an interview that I did with Rich Mullins many years ago. It was the anniversary of his death on the 19th. He passed away in 1997. And so we feature his music and an interview that Daniel was able to get back from an old cassette tape that had to be rebuilt and restored in special ways. 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
3: Hello, how are you?
2: Pretty good. Are you awake this morning?
3: Well, mostly.
2: Mostly, okay. Yeah. What's happening right now? I understand you're recording an album, is that correct?
3: Yeah, we're here in Nashville, and we're working on actually two albums. So one to be released this spring and one to be released next fall.
2: Okay.
3: So we're recording about 23 or 24 songs and starting to really feel like we've done that, too.
2: Okay, any idea? Can you give it a little idea about the concept of that album we might be hearing?
3: The album is called The World As Best As I Can Remember It, and it's a whole lot like everything else I've ever done.
2: Okay. Well, that's going to be good, then, if it's like everything else you've done.
3: Uh-huh.

0: Now, what are you accompanied on that by anybody particular? Is Avenue G associated with you, or?
1: Yeah, they travel with me when I'm touring and everything. But here in Nashville, a lot of record company people are kind of hung up about using Nashville musicians.
0: Mm-hmm.
1: So most of the people who are playing on this album are Nashville musicians.
0: Okay. But when you're traveling around, you take Avenue G along, right?
1: Right.
0: Uh-huh. And some of the people in this area I know are familiar with Jeff Sack, who accompanies you on some of those trips.
1: Yeah, he does.
0: Mm-hmm.
1: He was, he's been on the last two tours and is going to be on the tour coming up this summer.
0: All right. And, of course, we're going to be hearing from you real soon in the area. You're going to be in Wichita, of course, which is kind of where you call home, and along with Avenue G in a New Year's Eve concert.
1: Yeah, that'll be fun, I think.
0: Mm-hmm. Okay. And who's all going to be featured there?
1: Those people, Jeff is going to be doing some stuff on his own
0: mm-hmm.
1: that night. And I guess what we're going to do is just kind of get together. I think possibly some people from Choice might be doing some stuff and just get together and make an evening of it.
0: All right. Now, some people may be aware of a fellow that you kind of hang around whose name is Beaker. Is he going to be there?
1: Yeah.
0: All right. Tell me a little bit about him.
1: He grew up in Cincinnati, Ohio, which is where I went to college. He was in junior high when I was in college there. He's quite a bit younger than I am. And I met him at a retreat at his church. I was I was in a retreat group, and we went to the church where he went and was working with them for a weekend, and that's where I met him originally, and that was years and years ago. And we're always running into each other at Christian Youth conferences and stuff like that, and the church he was serving was about 20 minutes away from where my parents lived. And so when I would go to my parents' house, I'd go over and visit him, and he came to a point where he didn't feel like he was being real useful at the church where he was serving, so he resigned from his position there and didn't really have anything to do, so I hired him as a roadie.
0: Uh-huh.
1: And what I found was he's the sort of guy, when you travel all the time, sometimes you need someone who's really good to travel with.
0: Mm-hmm.
1: And he was that sort of a guy, has a lot of good ideas, is very articulate when he talks to people. We do a lot of stuff on tour. We try as much as possible to, you know, go to Bible studies and stuff like that with people and mix with people and take advantage of the time that we have in the different towns. And Beaker was real good working with those kinds of things. And so now he and I work together all the time, kind of in a partnership, just doing retreats and that sort of thing. And it's been a very good. We've been working together for 3 years. It's been very good.
0: That's great. Now, a lot of musicians are setting up residence in Nashville, so they can be around the scene there to record and that sort of thing. And I guess a lot of bookings take place out of there. But why did you choose to hang out in Wichita, Rich?
1: Well, I really find the music scene very boring.
0: Uh-huh.
1: And I lived here for about 4 years, I guess. Maybe four or five. It seemed like a long time.
0: Uh-huh.
1: And never really felt very comfortable here. I grew up in Indiana, which is, in Indiana they consider themselves Midwesterners. And I realized that I really miss the Midwest. I really miss the people that live there. There's a kind of an honesty that Midwesterners seem to have. In the South, people are very, very polite. And even if they don't like you, they invite you to their house. But if you show up, they go into a panic. In the Midwest, if people don't like you, they don't invite you. You know, and so that's what I was used to. That's what I grew up with. And after living down here for a while, I just really didn't feel comfortable here. I really wanted to live somewhere where I understood the people a little bit better. Another thing in the music scene here in Nashville, people are very transient.
0: Mm-hmm.
1: A lot of people are here without families. That doesn't seem to be a very high priority for a lot of people. They kind of drift in and then they kind of drift out, and I kind of wanted to be among people who were a little more stable.
0: Okay. Well, I'll tell you what. Let's talk a little bit about your family roots there. You have a song out now, which is from your Never Picture Perfect CD, about first family. What can you tell me about that?
1: Well, it's just kind of a song about my family. I was talking to a guy one time, and he was a young parent. He had about three kids, and was talking about the awesome responsibility of parenthood, which I think he's right that it is an awesome responsibility. But he said one phrase that really kind of tripped me up. He said, yeah, it's really weird to know that once a child is conceived that you're going to be responsible for that child forever.
0: Mm-hmm.
1: And I kind of went, wow. I don't think I believe that. I think that you're responsible to be a good parent. But somehow I think that we're all responsible for ourselves in the sense of someday you grow up and you can't always blame your parents for your hang-ups. We all have to make the choice whether we're going to follow the Lord or not. I guess I believe in free will. I think Christianity is full of paradoxes, and one of them is that God is sovereign and he does choose, and the other one is that man is free to choose also.
0: Amen.
1: And I don't know how you put those two things together, but somehow those are both there in the Bible. So what I wanted to do, actually my parents had been married at that point for 45 years, and I wanted to give them a wedding present, and didn't really have a whole lot of money, so I decided to write a song for them. And in this song, I know my record company is a little disturbed because there's been there's been some people who have been really offended because in the song, I say that I can remember my dad cussing, and people go, wow, that's an awful thing. You know, you shouldn't say that, but that's the truth.
0: Mm-hmm.
1: And the whole point is that my parents weren't like Ozzy and Harriet. My parents weren't the Cleavers. They were ordinary people, and they made mistakes, and they didn't do everything perfectly. But in the midst of their imperfection, what they did do is they taught me to respect the scriptures. They taught me to fear God. They taught me to love people. They taught me to be honest. They taught me to work. They taught me a lot of values and a lot of good things. And you don't have to be perfect in order to teach those things. You don't have to be perfect in order to be able to say what's true.
0: That's good to know.
1: Yeah, because if it were any other way, boy, none of us would be able to do anything, because none of us are perfect.
0: That's right.
1: We all have
0: hang-ups. Only Jesus Christ could do that. That's
1: yeah.
0: Right. Hey, Rich, I'll tell you what, let's listen to First Family. Kind of gives you a little background in your family there, and we'll get back and talk to you some more here, okay?

0: Jerry Q. I'm back here now with Rich Mullins on the telephone. And Rich, how did you get your start in the music business?
1: As I said earlier, I was working in a retreat ministry called Zion Ministries. And to help us raise money, we came up with the foolish idea that if we made an album, that it might be financially beneficial and that we could sell it at the retreats and stuff. And we did sell a lot of them, but it's just so expensive to make an album that I don't know if we ever really actually saw any profit from it at all. But what did happen was we had grown in terms of the retreat ministry. We had grown to a point where it was becoming more and more obvious that we needed to commit to it full time. But it was real hard for a lot of the people who were working in it to take that leap and to do it. And one of the girls in it came to Nashville to the Spiritual Renewal Conference at Belmont here in Nashville, and she stayed with this girl and down here and played her the tape, and the girl made a copy of it, and she played it for someone who played it for someone else, and eventually Amy Grant heard it, and it had the song Sing Your Praise to the Lord on it. And that's when Amy was making Age to Age, and they were just looking for a song like that. And so they called me up and said, hey, why don't you come down here and talk to us. So I came down and talked to them, and they gave me a publishing agreement. And that's when I began writing full time.
0: Uh-huh.

0: opened for Amy Grant on the Unguarded Tour, is that correct? Back in 1985?
1: Probably. I can't remember which tour it was.
0: Okay. It was back in 1985.
1: Wow. That was only 5 years ago.
0: Yeah. And a lot has happened since then.
1: Years and years ago.
0: Yeah. What can we expect from a Rich Mullins concert?
1: Well, hopefully it can be a lot of fun.
0: Mm-hmm.
1: And we do a lot of audience participation things, because I'm a big believer that music isn't... I just don't enjoy spectator sport type things. I like for people to be involved. So the audience will be required to do several goofy things. There's a lot of people have commented about how much like a worship service it is. I'm not sure how accurate that is. I'm not sure that I can always distinguish between a good worship service and a good evangelical service, or between a good worship service and a nice picnic on a Sunday afternoon.
0: Uh-huh.
1: For me, it's all kind of the same thing. It's kind of you just do the best you can to live the way God wants you to live, and hopefully that will bring some kind of praise to Him.
0: Okay.
1: There is some seriousness to it. There's a lot of music. A lot of it isn't anything at all like Awesome God, which I think surprises a lot of people, because I think a lot of people think of me as the guy that wrote Awesome God, and that's really only one of about 80, of about, well, by the end of this album, it will be, I don't know, 50, 60 songs I've written that have been recorded by myself.
0: Mm-hmm.

0: some of it's kind of rocky, some of it's kind of folky, some of it's kind of country. There's a lot of variety in it, and not only is there the variety that comes from me being involved in it, because I like a lot of different kinds of music and play a lot of different kinds, but then there's everyone else involved. There's Avenue G, Jeff, the Choice People. So there'll be a lot of variety in terms of listening. It's just, I think it's a very good time. I know last summer we went, I guess that was the second tour that we did with Avenue G, and one of the things that made me feel really, really great was you try not to play in the same towns every tour. And one of the things that gave me a lot of satisfaction was that after the concert, when we would, we'd go out and hang out with people, and a lot of people would say, man, we saw you guys last year, and we brought like a busload of friends with us, and came this year and was really hoping that you would do the same show, and you didn't do the same show, but it was, you know, it was just better than last year, and where are you going to be next year, and when do we come see you? So I think people go away from the concerts feeling pretty good.
1: And just a couple more things before we close it out, Rich. What is important about being accountable in your music there, and as far as the people you're around, your ministry?
0: Well, I just am smart enough to learn from other people's mistakes. And I've seen a lot of bands, I've seen a lot of people who are really well-intentioned, who were in a job or in a thing where they had to travel a lot, and there are so many wrong turns you can take that look really good, and but they end up not being right at all.
1: Mm-hmm.
0: And Beaker and I were just talking about the problem of how things look to us and how we only really have one perspective, and how easy it is to get lost when there's just a few of you and you're out there and you start doing your own thinking for yourself. And we were talking about the first century church and the way that people didn't join the church just as a formality, but in the first century, when you joined the church, it pretty much meant that all you were and all you had belonged to the church. And I've always been interested in monastic life, and in a lot of what I've read about that, it seems like monasticism is a sort of a playing out of that idea. And so we kind of went, you know what, we could stay out here. And I have been very fortunate to experience some popularity, but that's a very dangerous thing. Jesus said it was dangerous. Everyone that I've ever read that was very thinking said it was dangerous. And what we realized was that the body of Christ was put here on earth to do the work of God, and that we're only a part of a body. And when we try to operate on our own, independent of that body, we can pretty frequently run into trouble.
1: That's right.
0: And so what we wanted to do was to go to the elders of our church, the church that we were formerly members of, and say, hey, we want you guys, we want this to be more than a formality. We want you to really want you to listen to the material that we're teaching in the retreats. We want you to come to the concerts. We want you to hear what we're saying. And we want to make sure that what we're saying is what this church once said.

This is a song that I didn't really want to write. We were in the studio and we needed another song for the album, for the last album, which, by the way, we have for sale over here. And so I had to go to a little retreat with a small church up in northeastern Ohio, and I thought, oh great, we're right in the middle of, I mean, here I am in a big important recording star in a big important recording studio in Nashville with a big recording contract, and I'm going to some church to spend a weekend with about 10 kids, and this isn't going to be any fun. And I was working on this song and couldn't get it finished, and so we got up to the retreat and I started talking to this kid. Late one night, he wanted to talk to me, and I started talking to him, and it got later and later and later, and as the time went by, I found out that he had shot himself in the stomach about 6 months before. And he talked a lot about the depression and the despair, and about how he had nothing to hope for, that he didn't believe there was any way out, and just how desperate he had gotten until he had tried to kill himself, and then the humiliation of failing at that suicide attempt. And so I had the music for this song all written, and I realized at that time that this should be a song for him. So this is a song for people who shoot themselves in the stomach, also called On the Verge of a Miracle.

Thank you. And anyway, I picked up this guy, and you know, I think I witnessed him a bit. And this guy smelled so bad that I wanted him to roll his window down just because he stank. And then I wanted him to roll his window down further because he kept smoking. And the further we went, the more miserable my ride became. And finally, I stopped and told him that he'd have to get out. That I think I lied. I think I told him I was getting off at that exit or something and snuck back around and got back on the interstate and went on. And felt very bad because I thought, you know, as long as I can just preach about that, as long as I can say that God changes lives and I don't have to do anything and it doesn't cost me anything, I'm real comfortable with the whole thing. But when I have to let someone ride in my truck whose smell will remain in that truck long after they've gotten out, then I don't feel so determined about it. And so I read the book of James and wrote this song as a penance. I love it when I'm right. Okay.

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1: Angel 95, Jerry Q, Apologetics with an X. In just a moment, we pulled up a rerun today. It's from around the 4th of July, but hey, I think you will still enjoy the tunes, okay? I did catch it that after I ran it that it was for the 4th of July, but hey, we don't want to let it go. It's good stuff. All right. Apologetics for the next every Monday at this time. 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

0: Apologetics celebrating our nation's independence as we begin another week of your favorites from the 50s to the present. Christianized parodied as such as only our friends at Apologetics can do. I'm Jerry Q, and here's one of our friends from Apologetics right now, Jay, the lead singer and lyricist.
1: Hello, Jerry. Happy 4th of July weekend to you and to all of our listeners. And to celebrate, we started today with a song called Free Indeed. And, you know, the most important freedom, although the freedom of our country is incredible, the freedom from sin and the freedom from death. And that's what that song's about. It's a parody of TNT by AC/DC. And the next three, we have a Stars and Stripes set for you. The first song is a parody of We're an American Band, and it's called We're in a Parody Band, followed by a parody of Born in the USA, and it's by Bruce Springsteen. It's called Born in the Jewish Faith. Of course, the previous one, We're an American Band, was originally done by Grand Funk Railroad. And then finally in this set, we have a parody of Horse with No Name by America, and our parody is called A Source with No Name, and it's about the Book of Hebrews.

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1: That's right. You've heard of binge watching. This would be binge listening. So you could just sit down and listen to 24 weeks in one day. If you spend a weekend, you can be done with a whole year's worth. So in just a little over 2 days straight. So if you're going on a long road trip or something, anyway. But I'll not prolong my prologue here, and we're going to go straight into the next batch of songs. We have Old Time Roman's Road, a parody of Old Time Rock and Roll by Bob Seger. Then two more by Bob Seger, a parody of Main Street called Straight Street from the Book of Acts. And a song called Still His Name, a parody of Still the Same.

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1: Well, there's different ways they can do it, Jerry, but the best way, you want to go straight to the source, go to our website, apologetics.com. 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We originally, perhaps you've heard of them. The first song is called Detroit Rock City. Ours is called Keep Your Arms Steady. It's about when Moses went up on the hill with his brother Aaron and a guy named Her. And people that aren't sure who Her was, they think it may have been Miriam's husband, Moses. So that would make him Moses' brother-in-law. We're not sure, but he's a man named Her. And it's kind of like a boy named Sue. And ours is called Keep Your Arms Steady. Then we have their quintessential KISS song, Rock and Roll All Night. Ours is called Love and Kisses. Deals with from Hebrews chapter 6. Then we have Calling Dr. Luke, a parody of Calling Dr. Love. And finally, a parody of Shout It Out Loud called Doubt Is Not Allowed. And that doesn't mean that God doesn't make room for us to doubt. You can have faith. Yeah, there's an element of doubt to deal with. But it means is let's cast that doubt out as we're going to do great things for the Lord.

0: Apologetics for the Next. So glad you could join us this week, and we expect you back right here again next week with the same time, same place, and also, why not bring along a friend?
1: Amen. Amen. And we know you KISS fans out there are insatiable, so we have three more KISS parodies for you. We have a parody of Lick It Up called Pick It Up, about reading the Bible. A parody of Beth called Death, and it deals with the fact that, you know, oh, death, where is thy sting? From the book of Hosea, and then redone in the letter to the Hebrews. And then we have a brand new KISS song, a parody of I Was Made for Loving You, called I Was Made for Revenue.

0: we appreciate your presence here each week, and we've got one more song in the works here, I think. Jay, what's up next?
1: Yeah, our final song for you today is also a brand new song. It's a parody of Bob Seger, who we did a set of earlier in the show, and it's a parody of his classic song, Kathmandu, and it's called God Can Do.

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2: With SRN News, I'm Rich Thomason in Washington. An ICE shooting in Austin, Texas is under investigation. 28-year-old Venezuelan man was shot and wounded during an immigration enforcement operation. ICE says he's in the U.S. illegally. His family contends that he's here on a work permit. Looks like Vladimir Putin will keep his hold over the Russian parliament. Following a carefully choreographed vote, anti-war parties were off the ballot.
3: Russia's main Kremlin party, United Russia, is dominating the country's first wartime parliamentary election, virtually devoid of opposition to President Vladimir Putin's policies. The vote, which is all but certain to cement the Kremlin's dominance, began on Friday for 111 million eligible voters and ended Sunday. The balloting included residents of four Ukrainian regions that Moscow illegally annexed after the war began, but still doesn't fully control.
2: Correspondent Charles Deladesma. While applauding President Trump for making the right moves in Venezuela, Republican Senator Bernie Moreno has doubts about the trustworthiness of acting Venezuelan President Delcy Rodriguez.
4: She has no credibility in her home country. Obviously, she's been somebody who does exactly what we tell her to do. In the case of the last few months since we've liberated Venezuela. But I would caution President Trump, she's not our friend. She's somebody who will tell us what we want to hear, but doesn't always follow the instructions that she commits to, or the things that she says she's going to do.
2: Moreno on Fox News Sunday. President Trump will be meeting today with New York City's Mayor Zohran Mamdani in New York. Tomorrow, the president addresses the 81st U.N. General Assembly at U.N. headquarters in Manhattan. On Wall Street, ahead of this morning's opening bell, Dow futures 440 points higher. The Nasdaq futures are up 312 points. This is SRN News. Texas Republicans want to change divorce law.
5: The state GOP has released a list of legislative priorities, and one of them involves changing how two married people separate. In a statement, the party says, quote, marriage and strong families are the best protection for children. We call for an end to no-fault divorce. When a marriage breaks down, family law proceedings should respect 50-50 equal parenting presumptions in the best interest of children. The Texas GOP is also promoting covenant marriage. Michael Harrington reporting.
2: President Trump is staffing up the U.S. Commission on International Religious Freedom. He has appointed Andrew Brunson, Robert Barron, and Joe Grogan as commissioners. The White House says President Trump's announcement is a vital step in advancing the human right of freedom of religion or belief abroad. Filling these roles demonstrates the ongoing commitment of the United States to international religious freedom as a priority in American foreign policy. This is SRN News. China and the U.S. may be divided on a number of issues, but at least one thing ties the two superpowers together.
6: And that is fast food. As their leaders prepare to meet in Washington, American restaurant and beverage chains are expanding rapidly in China, and major Chinese chains are increasingly trying their luck in the U.S. Both see opportunities to trade more burgers and bubble tea across the Pacific. KFC already has 3.5 times the number of China locations than it does at home. The giant chain Mixiu opened 3 U.S. stores in December and plans 24 more. John Scott reporting.
2: French President Macron has backed a proposal for Canada to become the European Union's first associate member as he and Canadian Prime Minister Mark Carney deepen ties across a number of areas. Macron's endorsement comes days after the European Commission President Ursula von der Leyen proposed the new Canada-EU relationship. More details, srnnews.com.
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Are you trying to be a good steward? Hi, I'm Chuck Bentley with My Money Life from Crown. When people begin applying biblical financial principles, cultural differences become apparent. Choosing to budget, avoiding unnecessary debt, living below your means, or giving generously can invite criticism from those who embrace the world's view of money. Why does this happen? Biblical stewardship challenges cultural values. The world promotes instant gratification, consumerism, and the belief that success is measured by more possessions. Jesus warned that following him would often mean going against the crowd. Managing money God's way naturally creates tension with a culture that encourages accumulating more at almost any cost. Even well-meaning friends or family may question decisions like tithing, driving older vehicles, or avoiding debt when financing is readily available. Stand firm by remembering whom you seek to please. Colossians 3:23 says, "Whatever you do, work at it with all your heart as working for the Lord." Ground yourself in God's Word. 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Focus on long-term faithfulness rather than short-term success. 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
1: 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On September 24th through the 27th, it's the Praise Fest of Manhattan. It's an annual event in Seco Park, and a variety of activities going on, including the featured artist Megan Wood. She'll take the stage on that Saturday evening, the 26th. It's a full day of regional artists in Seco Park, Manhattan. Keep listening for more information about that. Praise Fest, September the 26th for the artist. Elevation Worship is at T-Mobile Center, Kansas City, Missouri, on October 9th. That's a 7 o'clock concert there for Elevation Worship on the October 9th date at T-Mobile Center, Kansas City, Missouri. The Isaacs, October 17th at McPherson Opera House. That, of course, is in McPherson. 7 o'clock is the beginning of that concert for the Isaacs on October 17th. October 20th, Skillet will be in Kansas City, Missouri. Check it out on our webpage. Also, Disciple on the 23rd of October will be at the Wilson Park in Arkansas City, starting at 7 for Disciple, October the 23rd. November 6th, Mercy Me, Jeremy Camp, and Tim Timmons are together at the Park City Arena there near Wichita. 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The same group of folks, Mercy Me, Jeremy Camp, and Tim Timmons, will have a 7 o'clock concert on November 14th at the T-Mobile Center in Kansas City. 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
3: Moms, a classic, just came back to the family queue, and it still holds up. 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
1: 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Cloudy today with a high of 74, overnight 58, and Tuesday up to 70. On your Wednesday, it should be partly cloudy and 72. 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

0: talking about UFOs and angels, things like that. What did Billy Graham think of the supernatural and angels? What did he say in his book?
1: I am convinced that these heavenly beings exist, talking about angels, and that they provide unseen aid on our behalf. I do not believe in angels because someone has told me about a dramatic visitation from an angel, impressive as such rare testimonies may be. I do not believe in angels because, this is the key quote, because UFOs are astonishingly angel-like in some of their reported appearances. I do not believe in angels because ESP experts are making the realm of the spirit world suddenly seem more and more plausible. I do not believe in angels because of the sudden worldwide emphasis on the reality of Satan and demons. I believe in angels because the Bible says there are angels, and I believe the Bible to be the true word of God. So here you got Billy Graham going, hey man, there are unseen realms, angels and demons, and some of what people report as UFOs may be that.
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8: Well, hello and welcome in. I'm your host, William Ryan III, and it's that time of the week to count down the biggest songs in Christian music. And we're going to find out together where your favorite songs landed on our way from 20 to number one. What's your prediction? Are Phil Wickham and Crowder at number one for a sixth week in a row? Or do you think someone like Micah Tyler or Josiah Queen has pushed them out? I'll have the answer plus a whole lot more. So settle in for the next couple of hours and we're going to enjoy some music together. Here's some stories behind the songs, hear what's going on in the artist news, and find out which song won the future fan favorite between those two new ones that we played last week for you.
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8: Well, we're kicking off the countdown with a new debut to the chart, and it's from an artist whose career took off a few years ago, and this is her third time being on the countdown already. It is Megan Woods, and here she is to tell us about this new song hitting our chart.
9: Hey, it's Megan Woods, and my song, Heaven Down Here, came from looking at the world around us and feeling that ache that so many of us carry right now. We may be more connected than ever, but so many of us still feel alone, overwhelmed, and homesick for something that this world can't give us. Heaven Down Here is a cry for the presence of Jesus in the middle of all of it. It's a prayer for the Holy Spirit to come near, for God's will to be done, and for his kingdom to come on earth as it is in heaven.
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1: At number 19 this week, it's Brandon Lake and Nick Jonas with The Author on 20 The Countdown magazine. Well, it's time for another story behind the song, and this is from the band Stars Go Dim. This is their song called Holy, and it's their fourth week here on The Countdown with this one, but here's the story behind it.
2: Hey, this is Chris with Stars Go Dim. And I don't know if you've ever been in a point in your life when you can look back and just say, oh my gosh, without God, I don't know where I would be. Like you were in the middle of something crazy, like one foot in the grave, and he stepped in and pulled you out. And the only thing that you can do is look back and praise God for it. That's what my new song, Holy, is all about. It's about just looking at God and understanding how much he's done for you and knowing that the only way, the only thing that you can do is give him the highest praise, which is holy, holy, holy. The thing we're all going to be singing at some point, just giving our worship to him. That's how I feel when I hear this song. That's how I felt when I wrote this song. And I pray that that's how you feel when you hear it as well. This is my new song, Holy.
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18 from Stars Go Dim. That's called Holy here on 20 The Countdown Magazine. Now, if you're a Christian music history buff, then you might know this, but if not, it might be a little fun fact for you. But Stars Go Dim, they were originally formed as a side project of that Christian rock band Pillar from back in the day. Isn't that interesting? Well, as you know, we're just getting started with the countdown today, so I'd like to know something. How do you listen? Are you focused in, maybe taking notes, keeping track of stats, or are you on the move, doing chores, working out, making a meal, taking a walk? I heard from Hadassah, who recently shared that she likes to sit and listen to the countdown every Sunday with her friends. She also wanted to share this encouraging word that God's grace meets us wherever we are and whatever we're facing and gives us strength to bear whatever we encounter. I love that you're listening with friends there, Hadassah. Thanks for doing that and for that.

0: That word too. I received that. You were 100% correct. No clue where we'd be without God's grace. I'm grateful for the strength that it provides. But what about you? Are you focused in while listening to 20? 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
0: 17 more songs to go on this weekend's countdown, which means you haven't missed too much of it. We're pretty much just getting started, but we have so much coming up for you, including Luke Smallbone from For King and Country. He's dropping by to tell us more about their latest song called What If I Told You. And a little later, Michael Cochran from Cochran Company. He's also in to share the story about his latest song.
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3: Well, it's because I know her that I know it's true. I had a rough childhood, but she had a rough childhood, too. Her dad was an alcoholic, and she got a bad grade that one time, and her father threw a shoe. He was angry. It hit her and broke her nose, and, well, so a lot of us have scars like that. That was a long time ago. She loves Jesus, and she's been an adult for a long time, and she was worshiping recently, and she said, it was so weird. I was praying and worshiping, and I thought I heard God say that he's going to heal my nose. What? So while she's worshiping and loving God in that quiet moment by herself, she said her nose got really warm. It got hot. And then it was like really swollen and she could feel it and it was stuffy. And then it went back into place like God reset it. Sometimes we don't get a great deal with the Father that we get on the planet. But I'm telling you, Father in heaven, so good. He makes up for it.
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1: Number 17. Whoa!

0: This I Know.
1: That was Ryan Stevenson at number 17 with This I Know. We go from him now to the group Passion. They're in next with a song that just hit our chart last weekend. It's called Just That Good. Here it is now on 20, the Countdown Magazine.
2: Number 16.

0: there from Passion. That's called Just That Good. And they have moved up two spots to land there at number 16 here on 20 The Countdown magazine. And they also got to be a part of a conference for worship and creative teams last week, which is so awesome to get refilled. And they pour out so much to the body of Christ. So it's kind of cool to, you know, get to be a part of something like that. Well, did you catch the countdown last week? I mean, I hope you did. And if you didn't, let me fill you on what happened. We had a highly unusual thing happen with Brandon Link. He had a new single out and it debuted at number 3 on our chart. It was so unexpected, and you'll have to be patient to see where it ends up this week on the show. But in the meantime, I want to share a fun voicemail that I received from Laura, who had thoughts about the way I teased the surprise. Let's hear what Laura had to say.
1: Man, normally I listen to the countdown over several ride homes from work, and I spread it out over the week, but I literally had to listen to the whole countdown because of your little teaser at the beginning about this debut that was so early or whatever, and I kept thinking, okay, it's got to be the next one. I can't believe that a song could possibly debut at number 3. It's just crazy, and he didn't even win the Future Fan Favorite, so I don't even know how that works, but it was super fun, so thank you for all that you do. Bye.
0: Well, Laura, I am so sorry that I messed up your normal flow of listening over several days, but I'm really glad that you called in, and thanks for being a part of our 20 family for a while now, too. That was a little fun surprise, and I'm glad you had you on the edge of your seat there. Now, if you haven't called to share your thoughts about 20 yet, what are you waiting for? 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
0: Well, I do not have any crazy debuts happening this week on our show. So if you're, you know, kind of listening over the next few days to this show, then that's okay. You don't have to stick around and listen like Laura did until the very end. But I will say we have a lot of movement coming up a little later on our show. And of course, that song that did debut last week at number 3 from Brandon Lake. Do you think maybe it moved up this week to the number 1 spot? Do you think it went back down the chart and settled somewhere else? I don't know. I mean, that might be your teaser to stick around and listen outside of your normal routine. But we have that coming up along with some more stories behind the songs and our artist news. That's happening a little later this hour.
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0: Well, For King & Country has been on the chart for 5 weeks now with this one called What If I Told You. And if you haven't heard the story about it yet, here's Luke Smallbone to fill you in.
8: When we were writing the song, I had arrived at the studio with one of those kind of heavy-hearted days. And I said to the guys, I just said, you know, what do you do when you don't feel good enough? And at the end of the day, I think we need a little encouragement on those days. And so when the chorus says, if you need a shoulder, I can be it, that's coming from God's perspective to you, because He will be the comfort when you need it. That is what this song is all about.
2: Number 15.

0: David. 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
1: 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Now, Leanna Crawford, she is moving up a spot this week with her latest called Thank God.
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1: Hey, it's Michael from Cochrane & Company, and our new song, What Grace Can Do, is for anyone who's ever felt the shame of past mistakes or current struggles. God is not waiting in anger to punish us for our wrongs. He's running after us to meet us right where we are, just like the prodigal son. He welcomes us with open arms. He throws a robe around our back and a ring on our finger. No condemnation, just love. That's what grace can do.
2: Number 13.

0: It's Cochran and Company, number 13 with What Grace Can Do on 20 The Countdown magazine. You know, Michael Cochran, he has a busy fall. He's been touring and he's also balancing it all while being a new dad. You know, he and his wife Leah, they became parents a little earlier this year. I remember telling you about that, and man, it's flown by so fast, but I'm sure he is juggling it all there. But pray for him. You know, that's got to be tough, being out on the road, being a new dad, being a husband. I mean, wow, that's a lot going on. But well, hey, I asked you earlier how you engage with 20, whether you focus and take notes. I mean, if you're real serious about it, or if you just listen on the go. Lewis from Kansas wrote in to say, I listen every weekend as I'm doing DoorDash. I love hearing the stories from artists. I also like the future fan favorite. He said, it's hard to say which is my favorite song because I love them all. Please keep counting them down. Lewis, you got my word. I'll keep doing that. And you keep listening. And that's a deal, right? Well, thanks for letting me know that you're out there listening while you're dashing and enjoying the music and everything. Now, what about you? I'd love to hear from you, too. You can drop me a quick message through our website at 20thecountdown.com or DM us. Direct message there on social media. We're on Facebook and on Instagram. That's a great way to get in touch, too. So go look us up. Let me know how you listen to this show, what you're doing while you're listening. I'd love to know.
1: Coming up.
0: Well, besides 12 more remaining songs here on The Countdown, I have the artist news coming up here in no time. Those are three stories that you need to know this week. Some great stuff, too, so stick around.
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3: She and her friends went to a worship night together. They're all in their 20s. You had the feeling like you needed to pray over yourself and over your people, and you were praying against drunkenness. And then you had a great time at the worship, and then you were driving home, and what happened?
4: And my car gets hit from the back end by a drunk driver going 130 to 140 miles per hour. I did not come up with this. I found out later when we took my car, because it got totaled, to the guy that surveys those for a living, and he was like, no, this is how fast your car got hit. We flew across the highway. I actually had a cast iron skillet in the back of my trunk. We were able to figure out where I got hit because it was all the way down the highway. All the glass was knocked out of my car. My actual like back end of my car is pushed into the back seats. All the flooring, like obliterated. I'm gonna lock back in. But it was just crazy, to say the least. And so the guy starts driving away, and I remember just praying and being like, God, please stop his car. Please shut down his car. I need his license plate. All of a sudden, these witnesses pull up and they're like, hey, this guy's car is actually stopped up the road. He tried to do a hang around on you, but then his car broke down on him. Like minutes later. So then I'm filling out the police report, and as I turn on my phone to use as a flashlight since it's pouring down raining, my phone was playing a song. We weren't listening to any music in my car, by the way, but my phone showed that it had been playing a song. And it's called The Father's Song, if you're not familiar with it. And the lyrics say, my son, my daughter, I'll protect you. I love you. And I just like start weeping. Like, I'm like, oh my gosh, like God was with us in this wreck. And later that night, the person that was with me in the car goes, Sia, when we were at that worship night, I was praying. I saw a picture of you dying, and I literally prayed against it. Like, I was like, in Jesus' name, like, she will not die. And it's so emotional for me, because I'm fully aware that prayer saved my life that night, and I just don't take miracles lightly. But I also recognize I prayed very specifically against something, and in that night, it tried to end my life. Explain that. I ended up with a very traumatic concussion afterwards, but I should have died. Like, I should not be here right now.
5: 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On September 24th through the 27th, it's the Praise Fest of Manhattan. It's an annual event in Seco Park, and a variety of activities going on, including the featured artist Megan Wood. She'll take the stage on that Saturday evening, the 26th. It's a full day of regional artists in Seco Park, Manhattan. Keep listening for more information about that. Praise Fest, September the 26th, for the artist. Elevation Worship is at T-Mobile Center, Kansas City, Missouri on October 9th. That's a 7 o'clock concert there for Elevation Worship on the October 9th date at T-Mobile Center, Kansas City, Missouri. The Isaacs, October 17th at McPherson Opera House. That, of course, is in McPherson. 7 o'clock is the beginning of that concert for the Isaacs on October 17th. October 20th, Skillet will be in Kansas City, Missouri. Check it out on our webpage. Also, Disciple on the 23rd of October will be at the Wilson Park in Arkansas City, starting at 7 for Disciple, October the 23rd. November 6th, Mercy Me, Jeremy Camp, and Tim Timmons are together at the Park City Arena there near Wichita. That concert starts at 7 for those artists. The same group of folks, Mercy Me, Jeremy Camp, and Tim Timmons, will have a 7 o'clock concert on November 14th at the T-Mobile Center in Kansas City. 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
2: Before we get to our artist news this week, here's the latest from Jeremy Camp. It's called Revival.
1: Number 12. Is it?

0: Artist News. Three things you need to know. Number one,
1: Chris Tomlin has been making some pretty big history lately. So check this out. He just hit 8 billion streams, which is pretty incredible when you think about where he started. Chris recently posted that he grew up in a small town in Texas with one stoplight, and he never could have imagined what God would do with all of these songs. Well, just look at what these songs are now. Chris has just wrapped up his Worship Under the Stars tour at the Rady Shell in San Diego, and he sold out the entire 10,000 seat venue. Now, it was the very first Christian music concert ever held there, and you could hear thousands of people worshiping together as the sound echoed through the harbor. Chris said it was his favorite concert of the year and that he was just blown away by the night. But for Chris, it's not really about the numbers or even the size of the crowd. He says the greatest privilege of his life is hearing someone tell him, "We sing your songs at our church." Isn't that cool? Now, you can hear a little more about worship from the night. Here is Chris Tomlin singing Indescribable from a pier across the water.

0: Number two.
1: Natalie Grant helped kick off the Tennessee Titans season this weekend by singing the national anthem before their game in Nashville, Tennessee. Now, the Titans, they're Nashville's NFL team, and more than 64,000 people filled the stadium for that game. It also came just a few days after the 25th anniversary of September 11th here in the U.S., and before Natalie started singing, the entire stadium went silent to remember the lives lost that day. She also took a moment to honor the people who ran toward danger that day, along with the men and women who have served and sacrificed for our country.
0: Number three.
1: Brandon Lake brought a very special guest on stage during his show in New York City last week. Now, his name is Luciano, and he is a Make-A-Wish recipient. Brandon invited him to sing Lion with them, and the two of them sang together in front of the whole crowd there. Now, Brandon introduced Luciano by talking about his incredible testimony before they started singing. And here's Brandon and Luciano perform that song.

0: Give me one more roar. Give me one more roar.
1: Roar.
2: You're up to date. 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Now, back to the countdown with William Ryan III. Number 11. 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
1: In our artist news, I just mentioned that Chris Tomlin hit 8 billion streams. He's setting records, so I thought it'd be fun to throw back a song of his from 2015. Here is Jesus Loves Me on 20.

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1: School these days isn't like when you went. Mike Goodwin talking about what it was like back in the day.
2: So much has changed for my children. They can Google anything. Information's at their fingertips. When I was a kid, you couldn't Google information. If you wanted information, you had to go to the encyclopedia. And I was a weak little kid, so I couldn't pick up the encyclopedia. So I had no information. I remember when I didn't know how to spell a word, I would ask my mother how to spell a word. You know what my mother would tell me? Look it up in the dictionary. I was like, Mama, I don't know how to spell the word. Y'all, I spent 4 weeks in the L's looking for elephant. I was like, Mama, I don't. Mama, I don't see that word. I see leprosy. I don't see anything about an elephant. I almost blacked out looking for pneumonia. I'm like, all right.
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4: Well, we have reached the halfway point in our countdown. Thanks for being with me today. I hope you enjoyed that first half. You know, we had three songs that held steady and everything else pretty much was on the rise. But here's what you can expect in the top 10. Two tracks, they didn't move at all. Three of them slid down and five are making a climb. So what do you think? Are we gearing up for a new number one song maybe? Or are we going to be celebrating a sixth consecutive week for It Really Is Amazing Grace? You're going to have to stick around and find out.
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4: 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Here's Jamie McDonald with Ain't No Way.

0: now.
1: That is Jamie McDonald at number 10 this time with Ain't No Way on 20 The Countdown magazine. Well, last weekend, this one hit our chart at number 3. There was a big push from the record company to get all the radio stations to play it at one time, which I think is what happened. But now it's dropping down 6 spots. So it'll just kind of settle out here. Here's Brandon Lake with How Good God Is.
2: Number 9. I did.

0: is Brandon Lake's second appearance here in our countdown. That time he's at number 9 with How Good God Is on 20 The Countdown magazine. Yes, that's the song that you might remember last week that debuted at number 3, but it's kind of settled right there at number 9 this week. I'm sure it'll climb again soon. Just like this next one that's climbing up 2 spots. It's from Torrin Wells, and he's in to tell us all about this one called Breathe On It.
1: All throughout Scripture, we see the breath of God representing the Spirit of God. We see it in Genesis when God breathes into Adam. We see it in the New Testament when Jesus breathes on the disciples. This is symbolizing the Holy Spirit empowerment of God in our lives. And this song is a prayer that God's Spirit would

is Torrin Wells, moving up to number 8 this week after jumping 2 spots up our chart with Breathe On It on 20 The Countdown magazine. I just love his passion for the local church. You know, he is a local pastor in the Austin, Texas area, and he's releasing this new album on October 2nd, and it's actually called Here Comes the Church. And he said there are songs that just float out of his heart in the church planting season that he has been in the past few years. So I can't wait to hear more from that one. Well, you know what they say, it's like a global family here at 20, and that is so true. People listening to The Countdown around the world, we also have financial supporters from all over. Like our 3 newest donors, Noel from Florida here in the U.S., Annie in New Zealand, and Peter in Windsor, Ontario, Canada. I mean, thank you. 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
5: Probably been doing this longer than anybody else I remember, since the 1980s. His name is Cliff Netchell, and he would be out there in parks and open forums debating on the reality of God and Jesus. My question has to do with, how has society changed? Like, the people that you're encountering in those parks and on campuses, what are they like these days?
6: There's not a huge change. Moral relativism in general has become more hardened, more pervasive. The real change, I think, has been in the emotional fragility of people. I think divorce, the breakdown of the family, insecurity, anxiety, depression, the emotions are more fragile, and therefore I've had to soften up a bit compared to the 80s and 90s and early 2000s. That's been the main change that I've seen.
5: Cliff, when you say soften up, what do you mean?
6: I can't be quite as intense as I used to be. I used to enjoy going at it with people. Now I've got to really think about people's emotional fragility. I don't want to push people away by being too intense or too direct. So I think that that has softened me up a bit.
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0: It is Josiah Queen at number 6 after dropping down a couple of spots with a song called Demons here on 20 The Countdown Magazine. Well, in just a little bit, I'm going to reveal the future fan favorite winning song. I'm going to play that full version for you like I do every week. And that's the one that you voted on last weekend when I played those little clips of the two new tracks for you. And I counted this week 17 of the 20 songs that you hear on this weekend's chart. They were future fan favorite options at some point this year, which is pretty cool. Now, they didn't all win. I'll give you that little disclaimer there, but they are all great songs, and I'm glad that they made it onto our countdown as I thought they would. You know, when we pick those choices, we got to believe in them, right? But be sure to vote after you hear the two options a little later. It may be an easy choice for you, but it could be a really hard one. You just never know.
1: Coming up.
0: 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So this is not the time to take a break and go anywhere, because you'll want to hear what happens as we get them all the way down from number 5 to number 1 here in a minute.
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3: Rob was just sharing last night they got their 9-year-old to bed. He hadn't been down even 3 hours. Then Robert quietly went into the kitchen and opened a package of Oreos. Then bam, standing an inch away from him, "What are you eating, Dad?" I remember when my son Gabe was at that age, he had this thing where he'd come up behind you. I hated it. His mother hated it too. And he'd do something called punchy bottom. "Punchy bottom, Dad." Then it would just be bam, bam, bam, bam, bam, bam, bam. I don't remember how that phase ended, but he's still alive, and they're all pretty well adjusted now.
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0: Our Station of the Week takes us north of the border to Winnipeg, Manitoba, where at least 100 different languages are spoken. Now, Winnipeg is sometimes called Winterpeg because of its famously long and cold winters. And here's a little cool thing. If I decided to visit from our studios here in Roanoke, Texas, I better pack plenty of road trip snacks because it would take us over 20 hours to drive there. But thankfully, listeners in the Winnipeg, they don't have to to travel nearly as far to join us. 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Sylvia St. Cyr hosts the morning show on CHVN, and she sent us a message about the station and how we can be praying for them.
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0: Top five. He is climbing up three spots this week here on The Countdown. It is Toby Mac with his latest called Lord, It Feels Good on 20 The Countdown magazine.
6: Number

0: That is Toby Mac with Lord It Feels Good, number 5 after climbing 3 spots here on 20. Well, now it's time to announce the winning future fan favorite. If you voted last week, then you might remember the choices. One of them was from Ryan Kennedy called Be My, and Natalie Lane had the other pick called Still Running to You. Well, we tallied up those votes, and the song that I'm going to play in its entirety for you right now, this is the winner. It is Natalie Lane. Here she is on 20.
1: Last week's future fan favorite.

Congratulations to Natalie Lane for winning the future fan favorite pick from last week. That is her new one called Still Running to You on 20 The Countdown magazine. Well, now we get to pick out some new music to play for you right now and send you over to our website to vote on your favorite. It's called the future fan favorite. First choice that I have for you to listen to, it is a new one from Joe L. Barnes and Seth Schleter. It's called Road Less Traveled. Check this one out.

That was Joel Barnes featuring Steph Schleter called Road Less Traveled. Your first pick for the future fan favorite. Okay, the next one, this is kind of crazy, but it is a song from Steph Schleter. This is his own song called All In. So I guess you could say no matter how you vote this week, he'll be a winner for sure, won't he?

0: That was Seth Schleter with his new one called All In. That's the second pick for the future fan favorite. The one before it was also featuring Seth Schleter, but it was from Joe L. Barnes called Road Less Travel.
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0: Well, I'm sure like Matt Maher, you have a favorite chapter in the Gospels, and he's in now to tell us about his, as well as the story behind this song. It's called Gonna Be All Right.
2: If you had to ask me what's my favorite chapter in the Gospels, I would say Matthew chapter 6, because Jesus packs so much into this chapter. It's almost all red letters. Tim. He teaches the Lord's Prayer. He talks about fasting, going into your inner closet, in your heart, you know, and not being a hypocrite, talking about what it means to give to the poor. And then he starts talking about anxiety, fear, worry. And he says, don't be worried. Look at the birds of the air. Look at the flowers in the field. If God takes care of them, how much more will he take care of you? The most used phrase in the Bible is don't be afraid. Jesus even says later in Scripture, in this world you will have trouble, but I leave you my peace. So my hope for you as you hear this song is you're reminded by Jesus that everything's going to be all right. Number 4.

0: has Matt Maher at number 4 with Gonna Be All Right on 20 The Countdown magazine. Hey, something cool happened with Matt Maher this week. He celebrated 16 years of marriage with his wife, Kristen. Congratulations. A lot of celebrations going on. Even here in my house, we got to do a couple of celebrations this last weekend because my twins, Morgan and Bailey, they had a birthday. So we got to celebrate with them. Now, they turned 22, which is so hard to believe. I'm kind of refusing to believe that, but they did. And if this tells you anything about their personalities, they celebrated in two entirely different ways. So we asked Morgan, hey, how do you want to celebrate your birthday? And he's like, you know, I would love to just go to a little dinner, you know, just a couple of us, and I want to cook my own food. Let's go to one of those Mongolian barbecue places where you can like cook your own meat and everything. And so we did that, and it was amazing. We had a great time. We ate way too much food. They even, you know, have like unlimited appetizers and sushi and stuff on there to fill you up. But of course, the meat was the main event. That's what we went for. So we cooked all sorts of things there on the grill and our table. So it was a lot of fun. Now, we asked Bailey, hey, how do you want to celebrate? Now, her reaction was a little different than her brother's. This kind of tells you about her personality. She's like, you know what? I want to throw a huge party. I want to have a worship night. I want to invite hundreds of people to it. And we're like, wait, what? So she works at this coffee shop. And so the coffee shop let her, they're closed on Sundays and her birthday was on a Sunday. So they let her take over the coffee shop and invite her friends there. So we sort of had a venue, I guess you could say, where people could come and spread out and everything. But I brought in some equipment and had some microphones. She had some friends there, a team to do worship music. We had, of course, some food, some cake, all kinds of cool things going on. And it was a huge celebration. Tons of people came. I don't even know how many, but it was quite the opposite of what Morgan had there with that quiet little dinner, just a family, you know? So I'm sure if you have kids, they have different personalities, and I'm sure it comes through at different moments, just like it did for us this weekend.
1: Coming up.
0: Well, you don't have long to go until we hit the end of our show, and that means you're going to find out who is in the number one spot. Now, this top 10, it's been a lot of movement, a lot of songs moving up the chart and things. So, I mean, it's anyone's guess was what's to happen here as we approach that number one song. But please, stick with me and find out what happens on this weekend's countdown.
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3: Maybe you've experienced it. That time in life where you know for sure that you've experienced true love. What was it like for you, Ray?
4: I was diagnosed with breast cancer. The first person that I had talked to about it was my boss, and she's the most amazing woman in the world. And then I decided to tell my coworkers because we were all really close in the office. And so I told everybody, and that because they would notice that I wasn't my same excited, go lucky kind of self. And they were supportive, and I went in for my surgery. And when I came back from work, I opened up the door, and every cubicle, all the way down to the end of the office, had pink ribbons.
3: You knew right then, after something so traumatic, how much you were loved.
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6: Number 3.

He jumped up three spots to land there at number three. It's John Reddick with Holding on 20 The Countdown Magazine. Well, Micah Tyler, he is holding steady in this spot with his song called Perfectly. Number two.

0: perfectly.
1: That is Micah Tyler back at number two again this week here on 20 The Countdown Magazine. That is his song called Perfectly.
2: Coming up.
1: Well, here in just a second, we're going to play the number one song in Christian music. And this is a big deal. Is it going to be the same song that you think it is? Is it going to be something new? How close have you been paying attention? Well, I'm going to have all the answers here in just a second. So stay with me.
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3: Well, I was thinking that maybe I have a little too much internal anxiety. And so this guy, he was speaking, I was paying attention. Bob was offering up how to eliminate anxiety. Of course I'm interested. Here's what he said. Sleep, hydrate, exercise, meditate, pray to God, get sunlight, eat healthy, journal daily, keep learning, do deep breathing exercises, express gratitude, do things you love, avoid toxic people, moderate caffeine intake, lean into your purpose. Are you starting to feel a little anxious? Yeah, me too. And I was thinking, man, hold on. I'm still trying to write down number two.
4: 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On September 24th through the 27th, it's the Praise Fest of Manhattan. It's an annual event in Seco Park, and a variety of activities going on, including the featured artist Megan Wood. She'll take the stage on that Saturday evening, the 26th. It's a full day of regional artists in Seco Park, Manhattan. Keep listening for more information about that. Praise Fest, September the 26th for the artist. Elevation Worship is at T-Mobile Center, Kansas City, Missouri, on October 9th. That's a 7 o'clock concert there for Elevation Worship on the October 9th date at T-Mobile Center, Kansas City, Missouri. The Isaacs, October 17th at McPherson Opera House. That, of course, is in McPherson. 7 o'clock is the beginning of that concert for the Isaacs on October 17th. October 20th, Skillet will be in Kansas City, Missouri. Check it out on our webpage. Also, Disciple on the 23rd of October will be at the Wilson Park in Arkansas City, starting at 7 for Disciple, October the 23rd. November 6th, Mercy Me, Jeremy Camp, and Tim Timmons are together at the Park City Arena there near Wichita. That concert starts at 7 for those artists. The same group of folks, Mercy Me, Jeremy Camp, and Tim Timmons, will have a 7 o'clock concert on November 14th at the T-Mobile Center in Kansas City. 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
1: 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That's pretty cool, right? Here they are singing It Really Is Amazing Grace on 20 The Countdown Magazine.

0: That is your number one song in all of Christian music. It is from Phil Wickham and Crowder. It's called It Really Is Amazing Grace on 20 The Countdown magazine. Okay, this is kind of cool too. They have been at number one for 6 weeks in a row, but they've only been on the countdown with that song for 18 weeks. So a third of the time that they've been on the countdown has been at number one. Pretty cool, huh? Well, thanks for joining me today for our countdown. I really hope you enjoyed your time with us here. And I just really want to say thank you for hanging out with me every weekend and making this a part of your weekend. If you want to reach out and say hello, I would not be sad about that at all. Just reach out at 20thecountdown.com. I'm William Ryan III, and I'll talk to you again next week. 20
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14: Welcome to the Weekend Top 20 Countdown. I'm your host, Kurt Wallace. I hope you're having a great weekend. This is officially the last weekend of summer since autumn starts next weekend. Boo-hoo. Deuteronomy 11 reminds us, He will give us the rain for the land in its season, the early rain and the latter rain, that you may gather in your grain and your wine and your oil. On this weekend show, Francesca Battistelli is here to share the story behind a brand new song of hers called He Will. Jeremy Camp offers his perspective on going back to the basics. Tarred Wells opens up about a challenging time in his life. And Micah Tyler is here to talk about what God has been laying on his heart lately. Rachel James has the latest in Christian music news. And we'll hear a future hit from Francesca Battistelli and another brand new song from Joel Vaughn. It's going to be a great show. We're really glad you're listening this weekend. Thank you. And we're ready to get things started this weekend with the debut song on our countdown from Stars Go Dim. This is called Holy.
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0: The number 20 song on the weekend top 20 countdown is called Holy, That Stars Go Dim. And we'd love to have you follow us on the X app. If you're there on the X app, we are too, or Twitter, whatever they're calling it these days. You'll find us on the X app at 20 Weekend. Now, back to the countdown we go with this guy here. He can really sing. Bay Turner, Somebody's Praying.
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0: Bay Turner, Somebody's Praying, the number 19 song on the Weekend Top 20 Countdown. And the Weekend Top 20 Countdown is on Instagram. And if you are too, posting stuff there, we are. And you can find us on Instagram under the name The Weekend Top 20 Countdown. Now it's back to the countdown we go with Leanna Crawford and her song, Thank God.
1: Number 18.

Thank God from Leanna Crawford lands at number 18 on the weekend top 20 countdown. On last week's countdown, Jamie McDonald had the number 3 song, Ain't No Way.

0: Phil Wickham and Crowder. It really is Amazing Grace, last week's number one song. Will it make it 3 weeks in a row at number one? Well, stay with us and we'll find out together here on the Weekend Top 20 Countdown. We're coming up. It is the top 17 songs, and Francesca Battistelli is here to share the story behind a brand new song of hers called He Will. It's one of our future hits this week, and we'll play it for you next on the Weekend Top 20 Countdown.
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3: I just feel like my whole life I've been on a conveyor belt, and then you watch the previous generations fall off on the end. We're getting closer to that end, by the way. But one of the things that we all kind of wonder, we want to be physically fit when we get older, but not only that, we want to be mentally fit. And there's this new study having to do with music. The study said that if you learn to play music, if you're older, even if you've never played a musical instrument,

0: instrument before, you learn how to play, and it creates all these new brain pathways, and it can actually add 6% to your gray matter. I saw a woman the other day when I went to visit my friend John. He's a luthier. He sells guitars, violins, fixes them, stuff like that. And there was this woman there with her violin, and I went, oh, you're here to have your violin fixed by John? She said, no, I just retired from school, and I've always wanted to play a violin. If I don't start taking lessons and learning how, it'll never happen. So now we know what a smart move that is, not only for her, but for us too.
1: 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Cloudy today with a high of 74, overnight 58, and Tuesday up to 70. On your Wednesday, it should be partly cloudy and 72. That's your weather courtesy of the Heartland Christian Association. 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
3: 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I'm Kurt Wallace. And back to the countdown we go with this one from Brandon Lake and Nick Jonas. It's called The Author.
2: Number 17.

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0: Now let's take a look at a song that we think may be a future hit someday here on the Countdown. This weekend, it's a brand new song from someone we haven't heard from in a long time, Francesca Battistelli. The song is called He Will, and Francesca stopped by recently and shared the story behind that song with us.
2: He Will, to me, is really a song about walking by faith. I think that when we are going through situations that are difficult, it can be so hard to see how God is going to bring any sort of resolution or where even he is in the midst of that. But for me, this song is such an encouragement. It's such a faith builder. I can remember God's faithfulness in times past, and that reminds me of who he really is and that he's not left me and he's not forsaken me. And so when I sing this song, it's like declaring the truth of who I know God to be. And so I pray that this song would be an encouragement to you as well, that no matter what you're walking through, you know that even if you don't understand how it's going to turn out, you know the God who will.
0: Francesca Battistelli's new song is called He Will. You want to hear it? Let's play it for you now. It's our future hit on the Weekend Top 20 Countdown.

0: Your future hit on the weekend top 20 countdown is from Francesca Battistelli. That's called He Will. And if you'd like to tell us what you think of Francesca's brand new song, log on to our website and tell us at weekendtop20countdown.com. 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

0: On the days you're struggling to believe it, on the nights you're falling all to pieces, you can bring your lonely heart to Jesus. What if I told you that I believe it?
1: Those guys are going to be busy this fall. I'm telling you, they got a brand new movie coming out called Drummer Boy. The Drummer Boy tour is happening. I mean, they're just going to be crazy. Anyway, that's for King and Country. They landed number 16 with the song What If I Told You here on the Weekend Top 20 Countdown. Okay, still to come here on the countdown, we got the top 15 songs in the country. Jeremy Camp is here to offer his perspective on going back to the basics. And Rachel James has the latest in Christian music news. When we get back to more of the Weekend Top 20 Countdown, stay with us.
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5: 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And, well, I know I like our bosses, but they're not fun like this one, though. 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
1: Thank you so much for joining us here on the Weekend Top 20 Countdown. I'm Kurt Wallace. I hope you're having a great weekend as we put the finishing touches on summer and officially kick off the fall season. In Genesis 8, the writer says, while the earth remains, seed time and harvest, and cold and heat, and summer and winter, and day and night shall not cease. 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

0: 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She sent us a note in response to our poll question. The 57th Annual Dove Awards take place on October 6th. Who's your pick for Artist of the Year? And Stacy Fly said, CeCe Winans for sure. 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Well, Jeremy Camp is up next on the countdown. And when we sat down to talk with Jeremy, he shared his thoughts about going back to the basics.
1: You know, this is something that I've actually been sharing a lot this year as well. But, you know, what's been strong on my heart is something that God even taught me. Just go back to just the basics. Go back to the foundation of just why we're here on this earth. And that's to spend time with the Lord. And I know it sounds so simple and so, but I think we make things so complicated. And I've made things so complicated sometimes. And he's like, Jeremy, just sit at my feet. And I just encourage you guys to sit at Jesus' feet and spend time with him, and all those things, that those worries and those questions and those battles, just lay it down at his feet and allow him to do that work and allow him to comfort you and to give you wisdom and give you discernment.
0: Reminding us to spend time with Jesus, that is Jeremy Camp. Thank you, Jeremy. And speaking of Mr. Camp, he's up next. Jeremy Camp with his song Revival,
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2: The Dove Awards are just around the corner, and the lineup is shaping up to be a really good one. The 57th annual GMA Dove Awards will take place October 6th at Bridgestone Arena in Nashville. The first round of performers has been announced, and it includes Ann Wilson, Tasha Cobbs-Leonard, Torrin Wells, Toby Mac, and Chosen Road. Presenters include CeCe Winans for King & Country and Karen Peck, among others. One thing worth highlighting this year, the Dove Awards is introducing a brand new honor called the Community Impact Award for Peace and Purpose. 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I'm Rachel James with Music News.
0: 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Now, back to the countdown we go. How about some Tasha Layton? She's up next with Meet Me in the Valley.
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0: 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I'm Kurt Wallace. 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
3: Have you ever been shown love in a way that really meant something to you? 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Jenny?
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5: 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Cloudy today with a high of 74, overnight 58, and Tuesday up to 70. On your Wednesday, it should be partly cloudy and 72. That's your weather courtesy of the Heartland Christian Association. 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
0: 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I'm your host, Kurt Wallace. And the Weekend Top 20 Countdown has a toll-free comment line. It's available right now for your phone call at 888-295-SHOW. Maybe you got a comment or a question. We'll try to respond to those. The number is 888-295 and the word show. Now back to the show. CeCe Winans, she's up next with Worthy of It All.
1: Number 12.

0: The former number one song for CC Winans lands at number 12 this week. It's Worthy of It All. Worthy on the weekend top 20 countdown. Hey, don't forget, each week we conduct an informal poll on our website. And when we asked you last time, the 57th Annual Dove Awards take place October 6th. Who's your pick for Artist of the Year? 4% of you said Lauren Daigle gets it. 20% went with Josiah Queen. Another 20% voted for Brandon Lake. 25% chose CC Winans. And get this, 31% like Phil Wickham most of all. Now, on this week's poll, we'd like to know this. It's another Dove Awards question that's coming up on October 6th. Who's your pick for Pop Contemporary Album of the Year? Is it Seth Schlieder's Counting My Blessings? Jamie McDonald's self-titled album called Jamie McDonald? Brandon Lake, King of Hearts? Josiah Queen and his album Mount Zion? Or Ben Fuller and Walk Through the Fire? Let us know who you would pick for Pop Contemporary Album of the Year at WeekendTop20Countdown.com. Now we're back to the countdown. We picked this one for the next song on the countdown. It's Forrest Frank, Okay.
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0: Boys Frank, okay. It's the number 11 song on the weekend Top 20 Countdown. I'm Kurt Wallace. You're listening to the countdown this weekend, and we're grateful for that. Thank you. Coming up, we got your top 10 favorite songs on our way to the number one song in the country. Taryn Wells is here to talk about a challenging time in his life, and Rachel James is back with more Christian music news. When we return to the second half of the weekend Top 20 Countdown.
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3: Well, it's for certain you wouldn't have wanted to be there, neither would I have, but the air traffic controller actually took the call, and he got a call from an aircraft over the radio that said, "Hey, I've got a serious situation here. My pilot has gone incoherent. He's out cold." Air traffic controller said, "Well, what's your position?" "I don't know. It's a small plane. I have no idea. All I can do is see the coastline ahead." So air traffic controller told him, "Maintain your level. Try to follow the coast. Either go north or south, because we're trying to locate you." The controller said, "I knew the plane was flying like any other plane. I knew all I had to do was locate him, then keep him calm, find a runway, and tell him how to reduce power so he could descend to land." Well, that's actually how it worked out. And when the man had landed the plane, he said, "Hey, how do I turn this thing off? And the pilot is still passed out." So emergency services showed up. The air traffic controller ran out to the tarmac. They hugged, and the guy said, "Hey, I got to get home to my pregnant wife." And then the controller realized, "I don't even know this guy's name." Can you imagine his pregnant wife asking him, "How was the flight?"
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0: Welcome back to the second half of the Weekend Top 20 Countdown. I'm Kurt Wallace. I hope you're enjoying the changes in the season. Can't believe this is the last weekend of summer. And from the book of Jeremiah, we're reminded, "Let us fear the Lord our God, who gives us the rain in its season, the autumn rain and the spring rain, and keeps for us the weeks appointed for the harvest." Each week, the Weekend Top 20 Countdown is heard on some great radio stations all over North America, like our friends in Wichita Falls, Texas at KMOC, the home of the Half and Better Half Morning Show, Keith Sanderson and Liz Sanderson. And also in Chicago, Illinois on 104.7 FM WBGL, the home of the morning show with Jonathan and Courtney and my good friends Jeff Scott and Ryan Springer. So grateful for our friends at WBGL. Thank you guys for making us a part of the Weekend Top 20 family. Now let's get back to the countdown, kicking off the top 10 this weekend with Zach Williams and his song Wait For Me.
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0: Wait For Me from Zach Williams lands in the number 10 spot on the weekend top 20 countdown. And this is the last weekend of summer 2026. And whether you're ready for fall or maybe you're thinking, wait, summer already? Really? There's something about a change of seasons that make you think about a change in your own life. Maybe your kids started a new school. Maybe high school kids went to college. Maybe your schedule looks different. Maybe you're starting something new yourself. Or maybe you're just walking into a new season that you didn't choose. Well, whatever is ahead of you, here's something I hope that you can carry with you into this next season. Here it is. God is already there. Before you take the first step, he's already there. Before you face the change, he knows what's coming. Before you know how the story's going to unfold, guess what? He does. So hey, good news. You don't have to have everything figured out. You just have to take the next step. Yeah, the season is changing. Life is changing. But God isn't. He'll be with you every step of the way the last few days of summer and into the first few days of fall. That's kind of comforting to know, isn't it? Now let's get back to the weekend top 20 countdown. And this week, we talked with Taryn Wells, and Taryn opened up with us about what it was like dealing with his parents' divorce. And here's what Taryn said.
1: When you're 4 or 5 years old and your parents split, you don't really know how to process it. So I think the processing actually happens later in life. Mm-hmm. So I had been processing that the last few years prior to where I'm at now and just kind of sorting all that out, getting married myself, having kids myself. You start looking back at some of the fractures of your past. And, you know, what I'm grateful for is how God turned that situation around. And I know that I am one of many that come from a broken home, mm-hmm. but the cool thing about God is he makes broken things beautiful. Mm-hmm. And through that, all my parents now are serving God and great relationships, and I have wonderful brothers and sisters, you know, because of that. And God has really used it for me to connect with other people that have walked through a similar thing, and to know that I can be married for 50 years, 60 years, you know, and that's possible. So, you know, I'm grateful for my parents. They're amazing people.
0: Sharing his experience in dealing with his parents' divorce, that is Taryn Wells. Thank you, Taryn. And speaking of Taryn, he's up next with his song, Breathe On It.
2: Number 9.

0: year's run includes two nights at the iconic Ryman Auditorium in Nashville, a show in New Orleans, and a stop in Orlando. It's a small, intentional run of dates built around some of Lauren's favorite venues and cities close to her heart. 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The guys are also working on new music and have a reunion show coming up in November at the Warped Tour.
1: 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And we're back to the countdown. How about some John Reddick? He's up next with Holding On, Praise God.
2: Number 8.

0: Holding on, praise God. John Reddick has the number 8 song on the weekend top 20 countdown. Okay, stay with us. Still to come, it's the top 7 songs in the country, and we'll hear another brand new song. This one from Joel Vaughn coming up next here on the weekend top 20 countdown.
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2: 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Here's your Angel 95 weather, courtesy of the Heartland Christian Association and KHCA. Cloudy today with a high of 74, overnight 58, and Tuesday up to 70. On your Wednesday, it should be partly cloudy and 72. That's your weather courtesy of the Heartland Christian Association. 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
4: 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And it feels good to tell you that Toby Mac's up next with Lord, It Feels Good.
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0: Your future hit on the weekend top 20 countdown this week is called He Still Does. That is Joel Vaughn. And if you'd like to tell us what you think of Joel's brand new song, log on to our website and tell us at weekendtop20countdown.com. All right, we're back to the countdown. Matt Maher is up next with Gonna Be All Right.
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0: 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Matt Maher has the number 6 song on the weekend top 20 countdown. Okay, stay with us. Still to come, it's the top 5 songs in the country, and Micah Tyler is here to share what God's been speaking to him about lately. 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
0: Welcome back. I'm Kurt Wallace. This is the Weekend Top 20 Countdown. I hope you're having a wonderful weekend as we approach the autumn equinox. That's a fancy word for saying fall, I think. In Ecclesiastes 3, we're told, "For everything there is a season, a time for every matter under heaven, a time to be born and a time to die, a time to plant and a time to harvest what is planted." 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
1: God, I'm just grateful. Chandler Moore has the number 5 song on the Weekend Top 20 Countdown. And our toll-free comment line's up and running. If you want to call now and share a story about how a song or an artist has touched your life, we'd love to hear that. The number's 888-295 and the word show. You got a story? You may hear yourself on the radio someday. 888-295 and the word show. Well, this week we talk with Micah Tyler, and we ask him what God's been speaking to him about lately. And here's what Micah said.
2: I think the thing that always comes back to me is that the only day that I can be faithful to is today. Like, the only thing that I can be faithful to are the things in front of me. The only place my heart can go right now is wherever my feet are. And right now my feet are standing inside of my living room. Like, they're spending time inside of this house. Like, I cannot hold my faithfulness back until, man, when I get to it, if I can just get to a concert, man, I'll be so faithful to that thing, God, if you just let me have that. I always go back to, someone told me this when I first started doing music, we will never stand before the Lord and him say, well done, thy good and successful musician. Like, our job is to be a faithful servant. And so I am trying my hardest, even whenever I don't have a stage and lights and my guitar is not plugged in and the microphone's not in front of me. Now I'm trying to be faithful. And so, like, we're taking it one day at a time, like everyone else, not trying to get too worried about tomorrow, because tomorrow's got its own worries, but trying to find the joy, trying to find the growth, trying to find the opportunity to love Jesus more today and to trust him more and to walk alongside of my family as we do it.
1: Micah Tyler shares that he feels God's been calling him to be faithful. That's a good word there. Thank you, Micah. And speaking of Micah Tyler, he's up next with Perfectly.
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0: perfectly.
1: Perfectly. Micah Tyler at number four on the weekend top 20 countdown. And your friends here at the countdown, we're on Instagram. And if you are too, posting stuff there, we'd love to follow you and have you follow us. You'll find us on Instagram under the name The Weekend Top 20 Countdown. All right, now it's back to the countdown we go with Jamie McDonald. She's up next with Ain't No Way.
2: Number three.

0: Jamie McDonald. She's had a big year, hasn't she? That's Ain't No Way, the number 3 song this week on the Weekend Top 20 Countdown. Okay, stay with us here on the countdown because the number 1 song in the country is just around the corner. And Angelita from Sierra Vista, Arizona, chimes in on who she thinks will be the new artist of the year in the Dove Awards. We'll find out what Angelita says coming up next on the Weekend Top 20 Countdown.
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8: 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On September 24th through the 27th, it's the Praise Fest of Manhattan. It's an annual event in Seco Park, and a variety of activities going on, including the featured artist Megan Wood. She'll take the stage on that Saturday evening, the 26th. It's a full day of regional artists in Seco Park, Manhattan. Keep listening for more information about that. Praise Fest, September the 26th for the artist. Elevation Worship is at T-Mobile Center, Kansas City, Missouri on October 9th. That's a 7 o'clock concert there for Elevation Worship on the October 9th date at T-Mobile Center, Kansas City, Missouri. The Isaacs, October 17th at McPherson Opera House. That, of course, is in McPherson. 7 o'clock is the beginning of that concert for the Isaacs on October 17th. October 20th, Skillet will be in Kansas City, Missouri. Check it out on our webpage. Also, Disciple on the 23rd of October will be at the Wilson Park in Arkansas City, starting at 7 for Disciple, October the 23rd. November 6th, Mercy Me, Jeremy Camp, and Tim Timmons are together at the Park City Arena there near Wichita. That concert starts at 7 for those artists. The same group of folks, Mercy Me, Jeremy Camp, and Tim Timmons, will have a 7 o'clock concert on November 14th at the T-Mobile Center in Kansas City. 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Cloudy today with a high of 74, overnight 58, and Tuesday up to 70. On your Wednesday, it should be partly cloudy and 72. 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
0: Welcome back. I'm Kurt Wallace. This is the Weekend Top 20 Countdown. We got 2 songs to go. And right there in the number 2 spot again this weekend, it's Josiah Queen and his song Demons.
1: Number 2.

0: Demons from Josiah Queen is number 2 on the weekend top 20 countdown. And before we hear the number 1 song in the country, we'll turn back to our Facebook page where listener Angelita Faree Williams from Sierra Vista, Arizona sent us a note in response to our poll question. The 57th annual Dove Awards takes place on October 6th. Who's your pick for Artist of the Year? And Angelita said, "That's a hard one. I think Brandon Lake may get it again, but Josiah and CeCe have done some great things this year too." Angelita, all the artists up for Artist of the Year are really incredible. We appreciate you reaching out to us. We'll see what happens during the Dove Awards this year. Thank you, Angelita. And if you'd like to be our friend just like Angelita from Arizona and more than 15,000 other listeners, just go to Facebook.com/WeekendTop20Countdown or look for the Facebook link on our website, which is WeekendTop20Countdown.com. All right, now we're up to the number 1 song in the country, and it's been number 1 now for 3 weeks in a row. It's Phil Wickham and Crowder with the number 1 song. It really is Amazing Grace.
1: Number 1.

0: Wickham and Crowder, It Really Is Amazing Grace. An amazing 3 weeks at number one here on the Weekend Top 20 Countdown. And there you have it, the 20 songs at the top of your playlist. 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The Weekend Top 20 Countdown is produced by Jason Burrows. Our executive producers are Ken Farley and Brandon Rabar. The show is written by Wes Shadler and Katie Hansconnect. And Rachel James is always here with the latest in Christian music news. Next week, we'll do it all again. And I hope you'll join us as we count down the top 20 Christian songs in America. Until then, from the Wallace household, it's still hot and I'm debating, do I close the pool or leave it open? The grandkids are back in school and they're not coming over as much to swim, so I don't know what to do. Anyway, I hope you'll make a difference in someone's life during these last few days of summer as we approach the brand new autumn season 2. God bless you, and we'll talk to you next week.
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10: With SRN News, I'm Bob Agnew in Washington. Three news organizations whose journalists were banned from the White House last week are suing President Trump and three top advisors, calling the abrupt lockout a direct assault on the First Amendment. Amy Kristen Sanders is professor of media law and First Amendment studies at Penn State.
11: This administration has a history of trying to limit journalists' ability to report critically on the administration, and he actually seems to sort of strike back.
10: Politico, CNN, and MS Now said in a joint statement today they are bringing the federal lawsuit in a bid to immediately restore access for their reporters. Republican Senator Bernie Moreno calls for elections next year in Venezuela. He says the acting president there, Delcy Rodriguez, was part of the Maduro government, cannot be trusted moving forward.
12: We need to have elections in Venezuela. Obviously, they're not ready for elections today, but I think it's extremely important to set a date. I've suggested July 24th of next year. That's Simon Bolivar's birthday. Previous elections had it being Chavez's birthday. As you know, Simon Bolivar was the liberator of Venezuela and Latin America.
13: Yes.
12: And President Trump is the modern liberator of Venezuela. Yes.
10: President Trump's arch could include a military facility.
14: President Trump is now saying the 250-foot triumphal arch he wants to build in Washington will also serve a defense purpose. In a social media post, he says it would become a top-grade military complex able to store ammunition and host drones and snipers on the roof and plaza areas. He claims to be acting at the, quote, strong request of the military. The U.S. Commission of Fine Arts approved the arch proposal this week, but it faces legal opposition. Three Vietnam veterans and an architectural historian have filed a lawsuit to stop construction, saying the project lacks required congressional authorization and would block sight lines between the Lincoln Memorial and Arlington National Cemetery. Jennifer King, Washington.
10: More of these stories at srnnews.com. President Trump says that communism is a great threat to society and the United States, the greatest it's ever faced. He's hosting the leader of the world's most powerful communist country this week, just the same. Chinese President Xi Jinping expected to sit down with President Trump and in the process to have a discussion about a number of topics, not the least of which will be AI and its ongoing threat. Some say it's a threat to humanity, and others say that it could actually undo a number of developments on things such as the environment. World leaders meeting right now are in a global cloud of wars and bitter divisions for their annual meeting at the United Nations this week, and they're facing new fears that runaway artificial intelligence could cause threats and more earthly worries like climate shock and escalating prices, already causing trouble for people living in a variety of countries around the world. This is SRN News. Early results from Russia's first wartime parliamentary election released by the country's election commission show the main Kremlin party dominating the vote. The tightly controlled balloting was virtually devoid of any opposition to President Vladimir Putin's policies, as they often are. Some 58% of the precincts had counted, and United Russia had nearly 58% of the vote for the 225 deputies apportioned by party lists, according to the Central Election Commission. Another 225 lawmakers will be chosen in single-seat races, and United Russia also was poised to win most of those. It's been a booming session on Wall Street. The Dow Jones Industrial Average and the other major indexes are all thriving. Right now, the Dow is up a little more than 411 points, the NASDAQ up by 634, and the S&P 500 up by 123. You'll find more of these stories at SRNnews.com.
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1: Yeah, and so I think sometimes we overcomplicate what we're doing. 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
1: And we're doing what God has called all of us to do as Christians. 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
4: 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Cloudy today with a high of 74, overnight 58, and Tuesday up to 70. On your Wednesday, it should be partly cloudy and 72. 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

0: 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On September 24th through the 27th, it's the Praise Fest of Manhattan. It's an annual event in Seco Park, and a variety of activities going on, including the featured artist Megan Wood. She'll take the stage on that Saturday evening, the 26th. It's a full day of regional artists in Seco Park, Manhattan. Keep listening for more information about that. Praise Fest, September the 26th for the artist. Elevation Worship is at T-Mobile Center, Kansas City, Missouri on October 9th. That's a 7 o'clock concert there for Elevation Worship on the October 9th date at T-Mobile Center, Kansas City, Missouri. The Isaacs, October 17th at McPherson Opera House. That, of course, is in McPherson. 7 o'clock is the beginning of that concert for the Isaacs on October 17th. October 20th, Skillet will be in Kansas City, Missouri. Check it out on our webpage. Also, Disciple on the 23rd of October will be at the Wilson Park in Arkansas City, starting at 7 for Disciple, October the 23rd. November 6th, Mercy Me, Jeremy Camp, and Tim Timmons are together at the Park City Arena there near Wichita. That concert starts at 7 for those artists. The same group of folks, Mercy Me, Jeremy Camp, and Tim Timmons, will have a 7 o'clock concert on November 14th at the T-Mobile Center in Kansas City. 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
1: 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Cloudy today with a high of 74, overnight 58, and Tuesday up to 70. On your Wednesday, it should be partly cloudy and 72. 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

the best in modern worship music from churches and worship leaders around the world. I'm Andy Christman. Welcome to worship. I'm excited to have the next 2 hours with you as we lift our voices and sing, as we give our great God the praise that He deserves. My special guest on the show today is Todd Agnew. I'll get to my conversation here in just a little bit, but right now, here's music from SEU Worship. This is Worship.

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It's called One Degree of Andy, where you can hear my entire conversation with today's guest, Todd Agnew. Also, I'm going out on the road this fall. Maybe I'm coming to a city near you. 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Don't go away. 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

Heartland Christian Association's annual fundraiser to benefit Angel Mighty 5 FM will be here soon. 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

0: That's music from Charity Gale with Rejoice. I'm Andy Christman. Thanks for joining me today for worship. One of the most recognizable voices on Christian radio in the early 2000s belonged to Todd Agnew. He had some really big songs that took off in church worship ministries all over the world. And I was excited to be able to sit down on my podcast, One Degree of Andy, to talk to Todd and catch up with him and hear his story about how he got started in Christian music.
1: The thing is, like, I graduated high school in 89, and so as a young worship leader in the early 90s, the charismatic church was the only one that wanted me to come. And so all of a sudden I'm being invited places. And then, you know, Baptist church, Methodist church, I'd play their youth camps. But the charismatic churches would invite me to come and lead their church. And I was like, are you sure? I'm not sure that's how we do it. God just was very kind to me and introduced me to the universal church in a very generous way.

God so loved the world that he gave his only begotten Son, that whosoever believes in him will never perish, but have everlasting life. For God did not send his Son into the world to condemn us, but that the world through Jesus might be saved. Let's continue to sing the praises of the only name who is worthy. His name is Jesus. I'm Andy Christman, and this is Worship.

0: 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On September 24th through the 27th, it's the Praise Fest of Manhattan. It's an annual event in Seco Park, and a variety of activities going on, including the featured artist Megan Wood. She'll take the stage on that Saturday evening, the 26th. It's a full day of regional artists in Seco Park, Manhattan. Keep listening for more information about that. Praise Fest, September the 26th for the artist. Elevation Worship is at T-Mobile Center, Kansas City, Missouri, on October 9th. That's a 7 o'clock concert there for Elevation Worship on the October 9th date at T-Mobile Center, Kansas City, Missouri. The Isaacs, October 17th at McPherson Opera House. That, of course, is in McPherson. 7 o'clock is the beginning of that concert for the Isaacs on October 17th. October 20th, Skillet will be in Kansas City, Missouri. Check it out on our webpage. Also, Disciple on the 23rd of October will be at the Wilson Park in Arkansas City, starting at 7 for Disciple, October the 23rd. November 6th, Mercy Me, Jeremy Camp, and Tim Timmons are together at the Park City Arena there near Wichita. That concert starts at 7 for those artists. The same group of folks, Mercy Me, Jeremy Camp, and Tim Timmons, will have a 7 o'clock concert on November 14th at the T-Mobile Center in Kansas City. 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
2: Moms, the original Sandlot kids just grew up into Little League coaches. 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Light violence, only discussed, never shown. 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The Movie Guide verdict says 3 out of 4 stars for quality and a family rating with caution for young viewers. 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

0: We've got some old school voices represented on the show today. That's music from Fred Hammond and the Choir Room with Love Never Fails. I'm Andy Christman. This is Worship. Now, if you consider the early 2000s old school, I mean, it was 20 plus years ago, then my special guest today, Todd Agnew, definitely falls into that category. One of the most recognizable voices in the history of Christian music. He also had some big songs that the church was singing back in that day, Grace Like Rain and This Fragile Breath. And I caught up with Todd just to find out what it was like making music back in that era.
1: So I just had a season where I started trying to write songs that the content was worship, but the sound was all the different kinds of music that I loved. And as that came together, like I said, you know, I'd been doing it for 13 years at that point. I went and asked, hey, can I get some studio time to record this, what we're doing right now? Because the church that I was leading at, one of their Sunday school teachers was Dana Key, Garmo and Key. And so Dana, I got to know him. We went to lunch and stuff, and he really opened that door. So it was an indie record, and I brought that drummer from my Bible study, and he connected me to players in Memphis that should have never been playing on my little indie record. But Dana did me a favor and brought in all these amazing people.

That's music from C.C. Winans with Goodness of God. I'm Andy Christman. 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You can find me on Facebook, X, Instagram, YouTube, and at my website, andychristman.com. Hey, don't go away. 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